off, we will go ahead and finish those starting lineups here in just a moment as we get to the starting lineups for the Shelby Rising City Huskies. And it looks like the coin toss earlier was won by Fullerton, and they deferred. Shelby Rising City chose to receive, and they will be going right to left on your radio dial. Shelby Rising City in their black jerseys, black helmets, black pants, and the white numbers trimmed in yellow and blue with the ode to the Rising City Terriers. Fullerton in their red and white helmets, white face mask, white jerseys, red numbers, red pants, white cleats for the most part, all the way across the board. And it looks like we got 287 days waited here in Shelby. And the ball is back up in the air for the Huskies. And it's going to be caught and returned by Jet Verbka. He gets across the 20-yard line down to the 25. 26-7 yard line is where they're going to mark him. And we are underway with the 2026 NSAA Class D high school football season. Jet Verbka, the one with the returner on that one, is a senior running back standing at 6 foot 395 pounds, wearing number 12. Under center is Jackson Thompson. He hands it off, and he's going to give that to Carter Eichmeyer. Eichmeyer stuffed in the backfield by a gang of Warriors, and it looks like it's going to be a loss of two there for Carter Eichmeyer. Now you're starting lineups for the Shelby Rising City. Carter Eichmeyer, he's a captain, he's a senior, 5 foot, 780 pounds, wearing the number zero. Number eight, Dylan Misek, DN, tight end, standing at 6 foot 5, 210 pounds. His sophomore season, he had seven sacks. And so he's kicking off, getting a good start on that junior campaign. Under center again is the Huskies, and it's going to be a toss around the outside to Eichmeyer. Eichmeyer maybe gets back to the original line of scrimmage, maybe a half yard short. They're going to give him two on that one, and we will give him two as well. Tackle with Isaac Supik was the one who made the tackle on that one, number two. The Jackson Thompson, the finishing your starting lineups for Shelby Rising City. Jackson Thompson, running the number 13 as your quarterback, standing at 6 foot two. But it doesn't. It's what I got from Kubik, and it looks actually like Dane New Year's quarterback. He drops back to pass, and he's going to throw it, and it's going to be no good over the hands of Dylan Misek, the 6 foot five junior tight end. And goes sails out of bounds. It's going to bring up fourth down. Shelby is getting their punt team on the field. Shelby Rising City does not like to throw the ball very much, so when they get behind in the sticks, that's exactly what they're going to do. Dane Newyear looks like he's playing some quarterback for the Shelby Rising City Huskies. He's a sophomore, 5 foot, 960 pounds. Shelby in the punt formation. And the ball is up, and it's going deep, bouncing at the 15. A little backspin for Shelby. And it's going to go out of bounds at about the 19 and a half, just shy of the 20-yard line there. Fullerton's going to take over. Finishing Aruka Aganato starting lineups for Shelby Rising City. Number 12, Jet Verbka, senior, standing at 6 foot, 395 pounds. Wearing the number 12. Number 13, Jackson Thompson. I have him listed as a quarterback here from what I spoke to Coach Kubik about. There must have been a change between yesterday when I talked to him and today. And he stands at 6 foot 2, 205 pounds as a junior. Dane Newyear, the 5 foot 9 sophomore, 160 pound quarterback, is what he was playing there on the first drive. Fullerton now in the shotgun, empty backfield, two receivers to the near side towards us. It's a handoff across. Little middle read type play, and he's going to be tackled and brought down after a gain of about two. Ball carrier on that one was Landon Gloop. The gain of two on that one. Quarterback for this Fullerton Warriors team is number eight, the junior, standing at 5 foot 9, 170 pounds, Cale Dubas. Watovic, the receiver to the near side, now running back off the right side of the hip in the shotgun. It's going to be a speed option, and he gets blown up in the backfield, but he gets it out of his hands in time, and it's going to be brought down in the backfield by, looks like Dylan, a group of Huskies. Dylan Misek was one of them. Jet Verbka, I believe, was another one on that one. Supik with the carry, and a gain of zero on that one. Just kidding. Ted over at the PA booth gave him one.

0: 1 yard, we'll give him 1 yard.
1: We like Ted. That's going to bring up third and seven now. 9:14 on the clock. 0-0 ball game here. Just first possession of the 2026 season for the Fullerton Warriors. It's third and long. And the shotgun, empty backfield, one receiver to the far side, one to the near side. It's Watovic to the near side, pump fake to the right side. And Misek almost had him in the background, or in the back. And the quarterback tried to throw it out of bounds, or throw it away, but he stepped out of bounds before the ball left his hand. He's going to get run out of bounds. And he was forced out of bounds. But it looks like Lane Donner, maybe. That's going to bring up fourth and 11. It was a loss of five on that one. Fourth and 11. Looks like Fullerton has their punt team out now. Shelby Rising City back deep to return. I can't quite read the number. Blocked! Blocked kick! Misek with the block! And Fullerton jumps back on it. Eichmeyer and Misek meet him back there at the same time. Misek's getting his junior season off to a great start with that blocked punt there on the first possession for the Warriors coming off the left side edge. Huskies take over in great position here. What a stand there by Shelby Rising City as they take over on the 16-yard line under center in the I formation. Pitch around the outside to Eichmeyer. Eichmeyer fights off a tackler in the backfield, and he gets wrapped up again, fights him off. And he's stiff-arming a man and gets pushed out of bounds. Nope, they're going to say he stayed in bounds because he lost his forward momentum right at... they're going to give him a loss of one. Fullerton really swarming to the ball when it gets into the hands of Carter Eichmeyer. Doing a phenomenal job swarming to the football defensively are the Warriors of Fullerton, as they know exactly what Shelby wants to do. We'll see what we're going to do here now on second and 11. And it's going to be a fake toss and hand it back up over to Jeff Herbke, and he gets around the edge now, and there's a penalty thrown, and I think it's in the spot, or it's in the location of holding. That's exactly what it was, by as we're looking at the officials, as Jet Verbka, the senior captain of this Huskies team, was able to get around on the misdirection play and almost pick up the first down. If it would have picked up the first down if it were not for the holding, or maybe a yard short. It would have brought up third and one. It'll be a 10-yard penalty from the spot of the foul. So that'll bring up second and 21 now.
2: 10 yards for the spot.
1: Well, it's probably about second and 21 is what they're going to give him.
2: Still second down.
1: Shelby Rising City in the I formation. Dane Newyear, the sophomore under center, hands it off. Play action, actually, and he's going to go deep, and he gets it, and just a little flick of the wrist is overthrown and falls to the ground. Intended receiver was Jackson Thompson. Newyear was a good play action there, carry out there as he rolled left. He had to throw kind of across his body and throw it about 25 yards downfield. And again, Newyear, only 5'9", 160 pounds, still was able to get enough of that as a cross body throw while he was rolling left at full speed. He's in the shotgun now, running back to the right side. Fullerton fakes some pressure off the right side. Newyear's going to throw it up again, and it's going to be a pass interference on Supik as it falls to the ground with the intended receiver being Jet Verbka. It was one of those typical ball is thrown to the inside. Defense has inside leverage, but he never turned his head around and just ran through the chest of Jet Verbka down at about the 2-yard line is where the flag is laying. We'll see where they end up marking it. That's a big-time call on a third and 21, third and forever almost. Pass interference on the defense. That's going to move the ball up. 15. And give Shelby Rising City a third and six. They're back under center is Newyear. High formation. Nope. It looks like Kubik's going to take, somebody's going to take a timeout. Shelby's going to take a timeout. Head coach Zach Kubik in his seventh year is going to take a timeout. We're going to take one as well. 7:56 remaining in the first quarter here. Third and six when we come back. 0-0 ball game on Nebraska's biggest FM, KZ100.
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1: Welcome back to Shelby Rising, or Shelby, Nebraska. Matt Wolf on the call here for the D2 season opener. New Year drops back on the play action call, and he finds Misek in the middle of the, or excuse me, Verbka in the end zone, and he falls to the ground, caught, touchdown for Verbka for a 13-yard touchdown to Jet Verbka. First points of the year are a passing touchdown for the program that only threw the football 25 times, I believe, all of last year. Somewhere, some crazy little number like that. I think it actually got cut off when I printed it out. So, two-point conversion play now given up to Verbka to go back up the middle on the left side, and he gets in. As he gets brought down at the ankles, he stumbles forward, and he's in. It's 8-0 here in Shelby, home of Curtis Tomasevich, a Bob gold medal bobsledder for the U.S. 7:48 remaining. 8-0 is your score. Shelby picking up right kind of where they left off last year, as they were able to use their defense to stand tall for the offense and give them great field position. They had to punt it while they were on their own 25-yard line, and the punt, Fullerton's offense looked like it was moving pretty well there for a minute, and then it just completely died out there on a fourth and medium, and then was the block from Dylan Misek. The blocked punt set up the field position for the Huskies there at the 16-yard line. After a holding call, they backed up to second and 21, incomplete pass, made it third and 21, and then a pass interference from the Warriors on third and long, which would have set up a fourth down and given them the ball almost right back where they gave it up at. Set up third and five, and that's where we got the 13-yard touchdown pass from Dane Newyear to Jet Verbka for the first points of this one and the 2026 season here in Class D2. Lane Donner back to kick, and he's going to kick that out of bounds. It's going to be infraction for the Huskies as it goes out of bounds. The greatest thing about this level is you have your middle linebacker or defensive end being your kicker at the same time. It's one of the greatest things about high school football. It's one of the greatest things about eight-man football, other than, you know, the backdrop of a radio tower or a cell tower, or TV tower, some sort of entertainment tower that I'm looking at about probably 3/4 mile down the gravel road that I'm also looking at. Corn everywhere. Soon that corn's going to turn brown. I actually went golfing this morning, and there were leaves falling from the tree. Fullerton chooses to make Shelby re-kick it and go from there. They're going to kick it off now from the 30-yard line. Nope, they're going to move it back to the 25-yard line as traditional for the re-kick after an infraction. But the leaves are falling. The corn is turning brown. The wind is starting to blow. And there's football being played. It's the greatest time of year. And it's not even close. Donner back now set for his re-kick. This one's going to go up high, end over end kick. He's going to bounce at the 16-yard line into the hands of a Warrior. And that Warrior was, as soon as I get a number, number 23, Jacob Supik. These two teams have only faced each other twice in the history of these two programs. Although they're only separated by 42.3, anywhere between 42.3 and 47 miles, depending on which route you decide to take. And they only played twice. Once was in 2007, once almost 2 years to the date later in 2009. And they are tied at a 1-1 series here. Fullerton now empty backfield, three receivers in a bunch formation to the left side. Quarterback keeps it around the left side, and he's going, dragging defenders down at about the 30-yard line is Kale Dubas. He's going to pick up about three. Jet Verbka on the tackle there. Back to those two matchups that these two teams have had. One came back. The one in 2007 was... that was the first matchup. Fullerton came into Shelby and smacked the Huskies around on their way to a 62-14 victory. Almost 2 years to the day in 2009 is when Shelby ended up heading over to Fullerton, and they won that one in a more low-scoring affair, 22-10. And like I said, that series is tied 1-1 between these two. Winner take all tonight if you believe in a three-game series. Shotgun formation, hand up off the middle is Isaac Supik. Supik met in the backfield almost immediately after he took the ball out of the hands of Dubas. Jet Verbka, first man there on the tackle. And it looks like he lost all the 3 yards that Dubas was able to pick up on first down. It's now 3rd and 10 from the 27. 8-0, the Huskies of Shelby Rising City lead over the Warriors of Fullerton with 6.5 minutes to go here in the first quarter. Third down play coming in from the sideline now. At some point, you'd have to assume that they're going to just lob one up over to Wachovic, standing at 6'7". Watching him play basketball, he's smooth with that body control in the air. Shotgun empty formation. Wachovic to the near side. Two receivers to the near side. Dubas looking to make something happen with it, and he just dumps it off underneath, and it goes in to the hands of Jacob Supik. And it's actually going to be incomplete. I could not tell if it hit the ground or not. And it looks like that's going to bring up 4th and 10 as it was incomplete. I could not see it over the backs of the Shelby Rising City Husky players on their own sideline. Shelby on the near sideline, Fullerton on the far sideline. Punt formation now. See if we can get some better protection for the punter. The punter being Landon Gloop. And it almost got through again was Eichmeyer. And the punt goes off the left side of the foot and goes out of bounds. We'll see where they mark it. There's penalty flags on the play. We'll see what that is. I would assume it's kind of, they threw it as soon as the ball was snapped. I don't know if there was too many men or Shelby might have been lined up in the neutral zone. It really could have been anything along those lines as to why the flags were thrown immediately as the ball was snapped. But regardless, the official marked the punt going out of bounds at the 23-yard line. Now they're going to come and talk here in the middle, see what Kubik wants to do. So that tells me it's on Fullerton, I believe. I missed.
2: The penalty is a legal procedure on
1: the kicking team. They're going to back that up 10 yards and make him repunt it. I think that's the right move there from Kubik.
2: 5 yard penalty for a legal procedure.
1: Try and get yourself after that punt. I mean, you're giving
2: 15 to go.
1: You're giving Gloop a redemption kick, but you're also backing him up 10 yards. Misek with a nice swim move almost got to the punter again, and receiver of that fakes the catch and gets a nice little backspin for Fullerton, and it's going to be marked down as Jet Verbka didn't come anywhere near it with the just faked it, and it goes down at the 34-yard line. Shelby will take over here in the first quarter. 5:44 remaining here in the first quarter. Shelby with the lead, 8-0. Shelby Rising City, excuse me. One of the nice touches to these Shelby Rising City uniforms is the little blue. You'd think it, when you say they're

0: school colors are yellow, blue, and black. Mostly black with just a little bit of yellow and blue. It sounds a little bit strange, but it's a nice little ode to the Terriers of Rising City as they co-opt. Under center is New Year. Hands it off to Eichmeyer. Eichmeyer goes up the middle, dragging two defenders, but he was able to move the pile forward 2 yards before he gets pushed backwards. Eichmeyer with his fourth carry of the game. He's got one total yard on the night after he's gone backwards a couple times as Fullerton was able to get some penetration on the line of scrimmage. Second and 8 now from the 36-yard line for Shelby Rising City. Shotgun formation for New Year. More of a pistol formation as running back is deep to behind him to his right. Two tight ends to the far side. Verbka goes in motion. And they're going to hand it off to Eichmeyer. Eichmeyer gets met at the line of scrimmage by a Warrior, and that Warrior was Jacob Supik as he brought him down at the line and stopped his momentum from going any further forward, gaining nothing on that one. Zach Kubik going to take a timeout, his second timeout here in the first quarter. We're going to take one with him. 4:47 remaining here in the first quarter. 8-0, Shelby Rising City leads over the Fullerton Warriors. 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
0: Hello and welcome back to Shelby, Nebraska. Matt Wolf on the call here tonight from Shelby for the kickoff to the D2 high school football season. I don't know why my brain froze there for a second. During that time out there, Kubik looked like he was getting into his line a little bit, maybe not too strong, but hey, what's going on? Why are we not sealing the edge over there and just letting them kind of wreck shop right at the line of scrimmage? Bad snap, and it looks like Fullerton might have dove back on top of it as the nose guard was able to get in there, as it looked like it almost went off the inner leg of the center for Shelby Rising City, Clay Sheath. Fullerton's going to take over now with great field position. Might as well have been a blocked punt for them there on in terms of how they got the ball back. It's first and 10 now for the Warriors from the 33-yard line. 4:43 remaining here in the first quarter. Fullerton breaks the huddle, comes to the line of scrimmage. Empty backfield. Empty backfield for Dubas. Receiver to the near side. Two tight ends on the line, or not on the line of scrimmage, but off the hip of the tackle. Shovel option going back up through the line of scrimmage was Kyle Horn. He picks up about 5 on that one. Misek with the tackle on that one. I think Logan Pospisil might be the center for Shelby Rising City that had that fumbled snap. He's sitting on the sideline going through some practice snaps. Empty backfield now, handed off on a little bit of a jet sweep action from Dubas over to Landon Gloop. That one was a handoff more than it was that little jet touch pass, but he was able to pick up 3 yards regardless. He's got 2 carries, 5 yards on the night for Landon Gloop. Third and 2 now on the 25-yard line for Shelby, or for the Warriors in Shelby Rising City territory. Both these coaches have been at these two schools for the same amount of time. This is their 7th season head coaching for this one. Brandon Siegel did serve as the head coach at Superior and Niobrara Verdigre for a total of 3 years before coming over here, 6 years before coming over here. To Fullerton, empty backfield for Dubas. Dubas now rolls around the outside, gets a lead blocker, but the blocker missed. And it's just a great, fundamentally formed tackle by Dane.

0: with another tackle in the backfield for
1: Shelby Rising City.
0: Jet Verbka, one of Mike Sauter's favorite guys to watch this year and see how he plays. His exact quote was, he was asked by Jacob Padilla on the, in there during one of their podcasts that they were talking about doing their season preview for all classes, A, B, C1, C2, D1 through 3, and D6. And when it came to the reshuffle in class D2, he said, does anything stand out? And Sauter cut him off and said, Jet Verbka, Shelby Rising City, that's it. And he gets it now on a toss from New Year, or Misek. He gets across midfield, and he's brought down after a gain of about 20. And he's brought down at the 32-yard line on first down. We'll see, 26 to 32. 22-yard pickup for Jet Verbka.
2: 22-yard run for a first down to the 32-yard line of the Warriors.
0: They're going to mark that at the 32-yard line in Warrior territory. Under center is New Year, split backfield for the Huskies. Hands in the dirt of another bobbled snap was late getting into the hands of Eichmeyer, and he's going to get brought down in the backfield by Cale Dubas.
2: Eichmeyer's the ball carrier. Cale Dubas on the tackle for the Warriors.
0: Looks like a gain or a loss of two on the carry there.
2: Back to the 34-yard line. Second down, 12.
0: That carry from Verbka was his first official carry of the night after the last time he carried. It was called back for holding. Second and 12 now from the 34-yard line. New Year in the shotgun, both running backs on his hips. And it's going to be a keeper for New Year. New Year finds a hole and gets up the middle and gets a man onto his back and drags him for about 2 yards. And he's going to pick up about 6 or 7 yards. Apologies for all your small children in the car that are probably still doing the thing. I know my almost 6-year-old is at home probably doing it right now. And gain of...
2: on the second and 12 play, gain
0: eight there for New Year.
2: Third down, four.
0: It's going to bring up third and four from the 26-yard line as we are ticking down to the last 35 seconds here in the first quarter of the Class D2 season opener for Shelby Rising City and Fullerton. Shotgun formation, two running backs off his hip. New Year keeps it on the keeper again, and he goes up the middle and picks up another 2 yards there on that one. 2 or 3 yards there.
2: Tucker Smith in on the tackle for the Warrior defense.
0: Tucker Smith with the tackle for the Warriors. And it looks like we're going to let the time tick out here to finish the first quarter of the season opener in the Class D2 high school football season from Shelby, Nebraska. It is Shelby Rising City leading over the Fullerton Warriors 8-0 at the end of the first quarter. When we come back, it is 4th and 2 for the Shelby Rising City Huskies. 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
0: That's exactly what it is. It's Class D2 high school football on KZ100. We are live in Shelby, Nebraska for the Shelby Rising City Huskies hosting the Fullerton Warriors in the these two team season opener. A little short formation for Verbka. Verbka gets through the middle and there's nobody near him.

0: 10-5 touchdown Huskies. 22 and 24-yard carries. That's 46 yards on two carries for Jet Verbka here tonight. That one goes for six. He broke through. He is also their punter. So he was kind of in a shortened distance from the long snapper, and it snapped right into his lap, and he just lowered his shoulder, ran right through the middle of the line, and nobody was near him once he got past the second level. Standing at 6'5", those long legs were able to outrun anybody near him. Excuse me, Jet is 6'3", Misek is 6'5", and on the two-point conversion, it's Eichmeyer going around the right side, and he gets tumbled over. A Warrior does not touch the ground, and it goes in. It is now 16-0, 11:52 remaining here in the second quarter. 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
0: Welcome back to Shelby, Nebraska, home of Curtis Tomasevich, the gold medal bobsled winner for the U.S. back in, I think that was like the 08 Olympics, I believe, is when that happened. 11:52 remaining after the 24-yard touchdown run from Jet Verbka on fourth and short for the Huskies. They now have a two-possession lead, threatening with a three-possession if they were to score one more point, but that's not possible in the game of football without scoring a touchdown first. So, kick is deep from Donner, and it bounces at about the 7-yard line, and it's going to get picked up by Warrior. Warriors go around the right side and gets brought down at about the 20-yard line. That's probably a good idea that he picked that up. It was going out of bounds. I mean, it was a kick, so he could have probably let that go out of bounds. And then re-kick again. But regardless, they're picking up at the 21-yard line. Maybe the 22-yard line. See where the officials officially spot it. It's wild to say out loud. Just doesn't feel like those words should be back-to-back, but they were. They're going to mark that at about the 20-and-a-half, 20-and-three-quarter yard line. Just short of the 21. And that's where Fullerton takes over on for their first and 10 play. 11:47 remaining here in the first half. Empty backfield. Fake snap. Looked like it was trying to go over the head of Dubois. And it goes into the hands of their fullback, and he powers through the line of scrimmage and drags basically seven Huskies for about 3 yards. Oh, 5 yards. I don't know who carried it exactly. I missed who carried that because it was such a trick play. They got me up here and gave it to somebody, had their hand in the dirt in kind of that wing back spot. Empty backfield again now. And it's going to be a shovel pass again up the middle to Supik from Dubois. And that one's only going to get about a yard that time. They were ready for it.
3: Tackle on the play by Jet Verbka.
0: Landon Gloop was the recipient of that, and he picked up just a 1 yard on that one. Not a lot of balls flying through the air here tonight early. Just 5 total passes thrown. 2 of them have been a shovel pass. Empty backfield again. Yeah, it looks like there might be another call for illegal procedure. It's going to be a pass, and it's going to be underthrown and broken up by Eichmeyer. Ball falls incomplete. Intended receiver was Tucker Smith, but again, flags thrown on 3rd and 4 for the Warriors. We'll see if they back it up or

0: or set them up for fourth down if it was on the Warriors or if it was on Shelby Rising City. Could very well give a new set of downs, and that's not something you want if your head coach Zach Kubik. Head coach of the Fullerton Warriors is Brandon Siegel, and he is going to be the one that is happy with the call on this one as it was offsides. Yep, offsides on Shelby Rising City. They're going to pick up the first down, I believe is how they're going to mark that. Yep, that's exactly how they marked that. So Shelby Rising City lines up offsides or in the neutral zone and gives a free 5 yards on third and four to the Warriors of Fullerton. Again, head coach of the Warriors is Brandon Siegel. Zach Kubik, head coach of the Shelby Rising City Huskies. In the backfield, they handed that fake snap again to DuBose, and that time I'm going to have a number for you. I don't have it now as it looks like he's slow to get up, but he is getting up. And it looks like they're going to call somebody or they're going to call officials timeout. We're going to take a timeout with them and hope that he is okay. I think we're going to take a timeout anyway. See if the officials end up taking it or not. Nope, he gets over to the sideline. There was just a clock stoppage waiting for him to get off. Never want to speculate, but it looks like a right leg injury as he was favoring that right side, not able to put much weight on it as he went over to the sideline. As soon as I may be able to find an update for that, I will give that over to you. Parker Aberg was the one injured and the ball carrier on that play. Shotgun snap now for DuBose. DuBose with the pitch over to Supik. Supik picks up about 6 yards before he's met at the thighs and almost goes end over end. But Eichmeyer had his legs wrapped up. Supik picked up three. They're hurrying up to the ball now to try and get him to jump off sides or get him ready. And they run that direct snap again the third time on this drive. And that time Shelby was able to sniff it out a little bit better than they had and force a fourth down decision to be made for head coach Brandon Siegel. It's going to be fourth and about 1, maybe 1.5 yards from the Shelby Rising City 49-yard line, and they got to get to about the 48. Fast to the line again. DuBose snaps it. Nobody moves offensive line-wise, and they're going to try and just get around the outside, and looks like Jet Verbka was able to chase him down. Shelby Rising City not fooled by the no movement of the offensive line. It's going to be a turnover on downs as DuBose had to run for his life around the outside because they were in the backfield immediately. It'll be a loss of three on that one after the failed trick play attempt. Shelby Rising City, first and 10 now, 8:44 remaining here in the first half, 16-0. They have the lead over the Fullerton Warriors. Pressure looks like it's being at least simulated coming from the right side, and they bring it anyway, and New Year's got it, and he finds a hole and was able to outrun that pressure. And got around the edge and picked up about 2 yards was Dane New Year. That's his third carry of the night for 12 yards. Second and 8. Picked up or coming up here for the Huskies on the 30 on the Warrior 36 yard line. Break the huddle, just letting time tick. All are the Huskies. New Year in the shotgun, running back to his left and right. Receivers on the line of scrimmage in the tight end position. New Year trying to find a hole. He goes to the left and he wasn't able to find one. And he finds another one. He gets cuts it back right, makes two men miss. And then drags the defender, Isaac Supik, for about 2 or 3 yards as he was hanging onto his arm. And he picks up about 15 yards. There's, it's going to get marked at the 21-yard line as Shelby gets a new set of downs. I thought maybe he was going to be able to get around the edge and find the hole and get through there. And it looks like there's going to be Shelby Rising City is going to take their final timeout here, I believe, in the first half. You don't use them, you lose them. And we're going to take one with them. And we'll be back in 30 seconds right here on KZ100. It's 16-0. Shelby Rising City with the lead. 7:54 remaining in the first half. We'll be back in 30 seconds.
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0: Hello and welcome back to Shelby, Nebraska. Matt Wolf on the call here tonight from Shelby for the Shelby Rising City Husky and Fullerton Warriors season opener in the Class D2 season. After the addition of Class D3 and the reshuffle, and Nebraska's becoming an eight-man football world, and that's what we got here, some eight-man football action here in Shelby. Eichmeyer with a wildcat play. He goes around the left side, and he's going to pick up about 2, maybe 3 yards, maybe 1.5 yards. Yeah, it looks like they're going to give him a gain of about 2.
3: Kyle Horn, first back there on the tackle.
0: Eichmeyer starting to move the ball forward now. And this time he has it again, I believe. And the Wildcat, and he is going to pick that up. Pick up about 2 more yards. Third and 7 now coming up for the Huskies. New Year looks like he's coming back into the game now. He came out to take a breather. I wonder if he took a little bit of a shot there as on that 15-yard keeper that he had where he had to flip sides of the field. And now he's going to be under center in the I formation. Verbka, the fullback, Eichmeyer, the tailback. Play action over to Eichmeyer, and Verbka has it in his fingertips, and it falls out as he had to make a diving catch from New Year. That ball is going to be no good as it was just short. He had him wide open, just led him a little too far to the right and left it just a little bit short. So he had to make kind of an acrobatic diving catch if he was going to catch it, and he was unable to as he made contact with the ground. So that'll bring up 4th and 7 now, just under 7 minutes remaining in the first half. Shelby Rising City, it's Verbka, receiver to the far side. Eichmeyer on the right side of New Year. Shotgun formation, drop back to pass. He throws it up over to Dylan Misek. Misek with a touchdown, caught at the goal line and goes into the end zone. New Year with an 18-yard touchdown. His 2 completions on the night have gone 4-6. Misek picks up his first one of the year to go right along his guy on the other side, Jet Verbka. Shotgun formation now. Verbka to the right, Eichmeyer to the left of New Year. Hand off to Eichmeyer. Eichmeyer lowers his shoulder into a Warrior defender and goes down just short of the goal line. No good on the 2-point conversion. 22-0, 6:51 remaining here in the second quarter. This is Class D2 High School Football on KZ100. We'll be back
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0: Welcome back to Shelby, Nebraska. Matt Wolf on the call. The legendary Jimmy Scott back in the studio running the running the commercials, making everything happen for us, getting us all paid, doing all the things and stuff that Jimmy does so well. And Jeff Morris also joining him in the studio. Jeff joining the team this year as a producer and potentially down the road as a color guy. And we'd like to thank some of our sponsors. Speaking of those people that help us make these type of things possible, travel on out here to Shelby, we'd like to thank Cook's Repair Service, Edgewater Insurance of Shelby, High Quality Housing, Jay's Body Shop, Loop Power District in Columbus, Points West Community Bank, RC Pit Stop, and River's Edge Meat Market. The point at, or the kick after the touchdown is up and in the air, high end over end kick, caught at about the 12-yard line, making a couple guys miss as the returner from Fullerton. And looks like that returner is going to be Kyle Horn, and he gets across the 25-yard line, down at the 27-yard line for the Warriors, where they will take over with a first and 10, 6:45 remaining. Some other people that make tonight's broadcast possible are sportscasters. Those would be Great Plains State Bank, Columbus Community Hospital, Central Community College, Torrin Products, Columbus Monument Company, Gassani Funeral Home, Wonderlix Catering, Jay's Body Shop, Jackson Services, Shotgun Formation, receiver or tight end in motion is Witovic. He goes out to the left side of the empty backfield for Dubas. Dubas looks over to Witovic. There it is, up in the air, and he overthrows him and missed him by about 2 yards deep. It was there. Witovic had him beat. Witovic would have mossed him. Him, I believe, being essentially Eli Swoboda, maybe, is who that looks like over there. I think that's a 9. It's a lot shorter than the average number 8 that we see out here in Dylan Misek being 6'5". Number 9 being 6 foot. That's definitely who that is Eli Swoboda. Swoboda. As I was getting the official pronunciations from the coaches before in the pregame, they said, do it either way, it'll be fine. And it's going to be that miss or that kind of misdirection play there again from Dubas, handed off up the middle to Landon Gloop, and he's going to be met right at the line of scrimmage for a gain of nothing. Misek was there in the backfield. There's just an official that threw the flag in the air at about 100 yards in the air as he was standing in the circle of the Huskies, and all 8 Huskies in the circle immediately went palms up and are not really sure what happened. Verbka coming over to the sideline to tell Kubik what happened. And Kubik a little frustrated with what happened there. I'm not sure who necessarily he's maybe upset with, but we have 3 bright yellow shirts with bright yellow hats surrounding an official trying to get an explanation. And Kubik now has to gather one of his guys and get him back over to the sideline as he was chirping the official in the ear. First and 10 now after the unsportsmanlike conduct on Shelby. There's a motion now leaving the empty backfield for Dubas. Dubas now takes a snap at midfield, and he's going to get met. Nope, he's able to step up and get around the outside. Dubas going to the right side, and he gets met by Eli Swoboda. After a gain of about 17, he gets across the 25 down at the 22-yard line. 17-yard pickup. Now, and they run that hurry up and get back over to that kind of play action direct or that trick play fake snap. And it was Jacob Supik on that carry. And it goes for 2 yards, 2nd and 8 now from the 20-yard line. Fullerton breaking the huddle and getting to the line of scrimmage. And they're going to be shotgun formation, running back to the right of Dubas is Supik. A little counter play back up into the center of the of the line of scrimmage, and he's met by three defenders immediately, and some of his offense.

offensive lineman as he picks up nothing and goes back to the line of scrimmage. Isaac Supik was the Supik brother that carried that one. 5 minutes, just under five and ticking here in the first half. 22-0. Shelby Rising City leads over Fullerton here in the Class D2 season opener for these two teams. And we got plenty of games coming up this year on the airwaves. And a couple of those happening here tonight over on KLIR and 93.5 The Hawk. And it's going to be shotgun formation for Dubas. Dubas finds his man up in the middle on kind of a little bit of a cross screen kind of play. That man was Jacob Supik. And he goes for nothing on that one. And back at the line of scrimmage, it's still fourth. It's now fourth, still eight from the still 20-yard line. 4:08 remaining here. 22-0 lead for Shelby Rising City. Coming up at halftime, when we look at some of those scores, it'll be in your Clock Tower Auto Mall halftime show of Votabesta Columbus. They're located at 805 23rd Street and can also be found online at clocktowerauto.com. And remember, at Clock Tower Auto Mall, they will make time for you. Shotgun formation now for the Warriors. Snap back over to Dubas. Throws back across the grain on the field, and he throws it over to Watovic, and that time it was in his hands, in one hand, as he was fighting off a defender. And Watovic a little bit slow to get up. He fell directly onto that knee, and it's probably just a little bit of a shot to the knee, and as it fell incomplete, Shelby Rising City takes over from the 20-yard line. Coming up at half, we're going to look at those scores from around the area, some of the schools that we are going to be covering this year, and to kind of give a little bit of a recap of what happened and look at some of the numbers here in the first half. New Year back in the shotgun, split backfield, one running back on each side. It's Verbka who gets it and gets around the outside, gives a stiff arm across midfield, 35-30, pushed out of bounds at the 29-yard line after a gain of 31. That's four carries now, three carries for Verbka, 77 yards. 28 yards. And he has one catch for 13 yards and a touchdown. So 90 total yards for Verbka and a touchdown here tonight in the first half. Coming up to the line of scrimmage is the Huskies. I formation. Ike Meyer in the backfield. Hand off right to him. He's going to run his face right into a defender of the Warriors. And as there was one on his ankles, picks up about three. Landon Gloop was the one on the ankle. Eichmeyer able to pick up three. Running it with a running back has not quite worked here in the first half. I wouldn't necessarily go away from that because they're getting beaten and battered. They're picking up more and more. Every time Eichmeyer lowers his shoulder, and that time New Year gets it and goes around the right side and picks up about 3 yards on the quarterback keeper with the fake to Eichmeyer, turning him into the lead blocker. It's going to be third and about four after the 3 yard pickup from Dane New Year, the sophomore quarterback. I formation again, New Year under center. Eichmeyer at the tailback, and they hand it off to him again, and he's going to keep his legs moving, and there we go. We pick up four now that time from Eichmeyer. That one looks like they're going to get right at the sticks, but they're going to call it a first down anyway, and he's going to get the ball now. Shelby has the ball at the 22-yard line with a fresh set of downs. Just like I said, you know, you can't really necessarily go away completely from running it with Eichmeyer. He's the one that you're kind of your bell cow, and he's willing to get dirty and get nasty with that forehead of his and that Rydell helmet. Shotgun split backfield, hands off to Misek
or Jet Verbka this time, excuse me. I promise by the end of the night I will get those two right, of which one.

0: on his witch. But regardless, he was able to get up across the 20-yard line, pick up 4 yards. It's a shorter run, shortest run of the night. A 22-yarder, a 24-yarder, a 31-yarder, and a 4-yarder for Verbka. Eichmeyer to the right side, Verbka to the left of New Year, and it's going to be a bobbled snap, and Verbka picks it up, and he's brought down immediately in the backfield by Cale Dubas.
1: Jet Verbka, the ball carrier.
0: Just had to kind of dive on top of it, and he lost the 4 that he picked up there.
1: Third down,
0: they lost 3. So he got 1 total yard out of the last 2 carries for Verbka. Pistol formation now. New Year takes the snap, hands off to Eichmeyer. Eichmeyer makes a man miss and spins off of him after he tried to go underneath the tackle, and he gets spun out of bounds at the 16-yard line. Eichmeyer with his 11th carry of the night, bringing up 4th and 4 after picking up 5. And just like I was saying earlier, you got to keep feeding him. His last 5 carries have been 2-yard, 2-yard, 3-yard, 4-yard, 5-yard. They're slowly getting there. He's got to be patient with it, and they're going to get tired eventually. Shotgun snap, pass, and nope, he's going to drop back and go, and just tuck it and go, rather, and get around the outside and get pushed out of bounds at the 7-yard line. But it looks like there's a flag thrown back at the original, behind the original line of scrimmage, and it's going to be holding called on Shelby Rising City. It's going to be called on Eichmeyer, and he doesn't like it, but I think he knows that it was based on the aggressiveness of the head drop. I think he kind of not tackled, but drove the defender into the ground, and he might have had his hands on him a little bit too long, holding him onto the ground a little longer than the official thought necessary, and called it a holding. We're going to mark this off now. It's going to be 4th and about 14 now for the Huskies. And Brandon Siegel of Fullerton is going to take his first timeout. 41.9 seconds remaining here in the first half. 22-0 lead for the Shelby Rising City Huskies. 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
0: Hello and welcome back to Shelby, Nebraska. Shelby Rising City hosting the Fullerton Warriors. And it is a 22-point lead for the Huskies, 41.9 seconds remaining here in the first half. And don't forget, a little bit of something new that we're doing this year. Instead of doing the Hawks scoreboard show like in years past, what we're doing now is the football scoreboard blitz. 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Jim Dolezal has all your area high school scores at 8:10 a.m. and at 12:10 p.m. on Nebraska's biggest FM. Under center now is play action on 4th down for New Year. New Year has Misek up in the end zone, and it gets batted down by Supik. New Year's pass incomplete, as it was just a good heads-up play there by Supik to knock the ball down to the ground instead of picking it off, knowing that you're gaining about 7 yards of field position there. Back to that scoreboard blitz. That show is going to be, again, aired at 8:10 a.m. and at 12:10 p.m. And it's just going to be the area high school scores from around the area, and just – instead of being the highlights and the show that we had been running before, You just kind of streamline it and give you some updates, and it's going to be multiple times throughout a day. And those are brought to you by, just to name some, Edgewater Insurance of Shelby, Bender Brothers of Lindsay.

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Shotgun formation now for Fullerton, and Dubas is rolling right, getting chased out of bounds by number 45, Lane Donner, your senior captain for the Shelby Rising City Huskies, and goes out of bounds as he just had to throw it away. It's going to bring up second and 10, 27.1 seconds remaining on the 27-yard line for the Warriors. Again, coming up at halftime is going to be your Clock Tower Auto Mall halftime show. And then don't forget, at the end of the night, we're going to name our Luke Power District Power Player of the Game. Second down play coming now for the Fullerton Warriors. Empty backfield for Dubas. Dubas now going to roll right, shovel pass up the middle, and he's going to go and to get brought down, not quite at the 35-yard line. He's going to get down at about the 33. Fullerton going to take a timeout, I believe, just to stop the clock. And I believe that's exactly what we are going to do. And we can take time now and kind of just look at some of those early scores, give you a little preview of some of them scores that we're going to have coming up here at halftime. Score updates brought to you by Freddy's in Columbus, Z Last Electric, and Butler County Landfill. The NE Score Feed app is where we find all of our score updates and get all of those updates that are brought to you by those wonderful businesses sponsoring this. Aquinas Catholic leads over Superior in their eight-man debut game, 15-6 at the end of the first half. Boone Central leads over Battle Creek 21-0 at halftime. Central City trails Ord 26-14 with 6 minutes left in the second half, or in the second quarter. Columbus, that game over on KLIR from our own Kevin McNabb. Columbus versus Fremont. Columbus 14, Fremont nothing at the end of the first half. Third down play coming now for the Warriors. Shotgun formation, running back to his left. Dubas pump fakes, trying to get the man off his feet, and he does, and falls to the ground, and he just has to try and get one over to his receiver, and it falls short of the receiver, incomplete, and it'll bring up fourth and four from the 33-yard line for the Warriors with 11.3 seconds left here. Dubas was kind of having to just do whatever he possibly could to get that ball out of his hands. Otherwise, he was going to find himself in some serious trouble. At least the clock stopped now. You would have hoped that you had at least converted that first or that third down play to be able to get a easier shot at the end zone. Now, you still only need four. We'll see if maybe they go to maybe that quick snap or that direct snap under center, or it doesn't look like they're lining up that way. Potentially that shovel option play that they've ran a few times now. Looks like they're going to run kind of a fake bootleg, roll out right. It's going to be a jump pass over, just thrown out of bounds, as there were two men comparatively just size-wise in the face of Dubas, one of those being Dylan Misek, the 6'5" junior D end, and I believe the other one might have been Jackson Thompson, 6'2" junior, just in Cale Dubas's face, trying to chase him down on fourth down. Regardless, the ball went out of bounds as it was more of a throwaway. 4 seconds remaining. It looks like Shelby's going to take a knee and head to half here with 4 seconds remaining and a 22-point lead over Fullerton. That's exactly what they're going to do. Again, 22-0, Shelby Rising City leads over for the Fullerton Warriors. You're listening to high school football, your window world, your Clock Tower Auto Mall halftime show is coming up after this break. We're going to look through some of the numbers for this first half. A little bit slow moving to get started, which would be expected as you knock some of that rust off. I'm dealing with it the same way they are out on the field. I'm just up in the booth, knocking some of that rust off, getting ready for the season. And it's a long haul, but
The break that we're going to take is not going to be that long. We're going to be gone 2 minutes.

0: And then when we come back, we're going to go through those numbers and take a look at some of the scores in the area. 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
0: Welcome back to Shelby, Nebraska. This is Matt Wolf here on the call tonight from Shelby. 22-0 is the score. Shelby Rising City leads over the Fullerton Warriors in the Class D2 season opener. And again, we are in your Clock Tower Auto Mall halftime show. 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Taking a look at some of these numbers first for the visitors on the passing side of things. It's been kind of rough, but they were more or less just trying to get some points on the board there at the end of the first half. They went 0 for 4 on their last four passes there in the first half, just completing three throughout the night for a total of 6 yards. Two of those, or all three of those, coming from that shovel pass option play that Fullerton has been running there in the first. They ran probably three or four times there in the first half. And then on the rushing portion of things, Cale Dubas has six carries for 10 yards. Jacob Supik, just one carry for 2 yards. Isaac Supik, four carries for 1 yard. Just 1 yard. They went backwards a few times there early. And Landon Gloop there with 3 carries for 5 yards. Kyle Horn also with 5. Landon Gloop has the one lone, or the two lone completions for Dubas, and one of those went for no yards at all. On the other end of things, for the Shelby Rising City Huskies, it was a little bit better of a passing performance, I guess you could say, from Dane Newyear, but he also has been playing with the lead rather than trying to play comeback. And Shelby Rising City, one of those programs that just does not run the football or throw the football like they run the football, whether that be the amount of times or necessarily as effectively. Rather, even though it looks pretty efficient tonight, the two completions that Dane Newyear, the sophomore quarterback, for head coach Zach Kubik.

0: the Shelby Rising City Huskies. Both of those have gone for a touchdown, one to Jet Verbka, one to Dylan Misek. One of those for 13 yards to Verbka, and the one to Misek for 18 yards. Carter Eichmeier with 11 carries in the first quarter and early in the second, basically most of that first half. The Warriors defense was just smothering and swarming to him and when he tried to get around the outside, which they were so effective with last year here in Shelby. More of those outside zone or toss type plays where you just get a hat on a hat and make the best athlete outrun their best athlete. And but early they were stuffing him a little bit. It's starting to pick up here towards the end of the second half. He was starting to move forward regularly. He had five carries. His last five carries, like I said, in the first half went for 2, 2, 3, 4, 5. His first six carries went -2, -2, -1, -2, -0, -2. So everything is moving in the right direction for Eichmeier in the running attack, in his rushing attack, I guess, specifically. Shelby Rising City has been extremely successful on the ground overall when you look at the overall numbers. They've had 21 carries as a team for 122 yards. Jet Verbka picking up a majority of that workload when it comes to yardage gained. Eichmeier with the most carries, but Verbka with the most explosive plays. He's got a carry for 22, one for 24, one for 31, and then some more realistic rushing numbers with a 4 and a -4 for a total of 77 yards on 5 carries there in the first half. Dane Newyear, the sophomore quarterback, also with 5 carries on the night. He has 8, 2, 2, 15, and 3 for a total of 30 yards, with a bulk of those coming on 1 carry for 15 yards. Newyear, 2 for 6, and for 31 yards and 2 touchdowns. On the flip side, Cale Dubas, 2 for 8 with, or 3 for 8 with a total of 3 yards passing. This is your Clock Tower Auto Mall halftime show. That was a look at what kind of happened in the first half there. We're going to take another 2-minute timeout, and then when we come back, we're going to take a look at some more of those scores from around the area, and I will also kind of give you an idea of where to expect some of these area schools after the classification reshuffle. And I might have lied to you. It's actually only going to be about a minute. That way we can kind of get through a lot of that information with that reshuffle and the scores from around the area. So in 60 seconds, we will be back with your Clock Tower Auto Mall halftime show right here on KZ100. Shelby Rising City leads 22-0 over Fullerton. 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
0: Welcome back to Shelby, Nebraska. Matt Wolf here on the call tonight for this matchup for the start of your Class D2 season here. Taking a look at some of the scores from around the area. Those scores, again, brought to you by Freddy's in Columbus, Z-Last Electric, and Butler County Landfill. And we find all of our, I do anyway, and that more or less is what I was informed, and what the app to use is the NE Scorefeed app. And again, at the end of the first half, Aquinas over Superior 15-6 in their 8-man debut. Boone Central now up 28-0 over Battle Creek, 10 minutes left in the third quarter there.

at Battle Creek. Central City trailing 26-14 still at the half. It looks like they're about to get started there. 14-0 Columbus over Fremont at the half. Lakeview over Milford 48-6 with just under a minute left to go in that one. That game you can hear on 93.5 The Hawk here on one of our sister stations. And that one has Kyler Ahrens on the call for that one over there. And Kevin McNabb, our sports director here at the radio station here in Columbus, is on KLIR with the Columbus and Fremont game. Stanton with a big-time lead over David City. That was shocking for me to read, as David City's been relatively competitive over the last few years. Stanton leading over David City 62-0 at the half. Archangels Catholic over where'd it go? Over Why Not 28-0 at half. And SCOTUS trailing 26-3 to Hardington Cedar Catholic. Taking a look at some of the other scores in the area in Class C2. Let's see if we can find anything there for you guys. See if I have any service to get that. There we go. Maybe I get to the right tab. Skyler trails H&H 29-0 in Class C2. In Class C1, it's a Lakeview over Milford, 48-6. Ord over Central City, 26-14. See if there's anything else in Class C1 that piques an interest, and it does not look like it there. D1, Stanton over David City, like we talked about earlier. Nebraska Christian over Newman Grove St. Ed, 48-18. Cross County over leads Thayer Central at the half, 30-0. And scrolling through here, Centura 30-8 over Twin River at the end of the first half, I think. This is end of period one. So it's probably, with a score like that, I would almost assume that to be the end of the half, but it says end period one. It might be the end of the first quarter. If you... Let's go to D2. East Butler over Weeping Water, 30-14 in Class D2 at the half. Neely Oakdale leads Humphrey Lindsay, 32-12 with 2 minutes left in the second quarter. Right here in Shelby, Shelby Rising City leads 22-0 over Fullerton. And... that looks like that's going to be about it for D2. Let's look over at D3. Archangels Catholic over Why Not, 28-0 at the half. And East Butler Weeping Water, we've already gone through. They lead 30-14 at the half. Central Valley leads over Osceola 52-0 at halftime. Looks like Central Valley picking up right where they've left off every year for the last 15 years. Lee leads Palmer 26-0. And that looks like that's going to be about it. And then Class A, Class B, we've already gone through all of those as well. So those are your score updates. And to kind of give you an idea about this class reshuffle, I'm just going to go through the list of the schools that we have here that we cover and that are our area schools. Aquinas Catholic moves to Class D2. Archangels Catholic, Class D3. Boone Central is now Class C2. Clarkson, as they broke off from Lee this year, they are D3. Columbus High remains in Class A. Cross County, Class D1. David City, D1. East Butler, D2. Fullerton, D2. High Plains Community drops down to six-man in Class D6. And if you've never watched a six-man football game, I suggest you go watch one of High Plains' games this year. And just to give you a little taste of what six-man football is about, Howells Dodge, Class D2, right along Humphrey Lindsay,
is also Class D2. Lakeview remains in Class C1 and are leading big over Milford right now. Class D3, Lee joins Class D3 from their break off of or break from Clarkson and the break of the consolidation. Madison goes to Class D2. Nebraska Christian over by Central City is Class D1. Newman Grove St. Ed, Class D2. North Bend Central, Class C2. Osceola, D3. Riverside, another one of those schools that goes down to six-man this year. The Chargers move to six-man out of the Cedar Rapids. Schuyler, Class C2. SCOTUS Central Catholic, C2. Shelby Rising City, D2. Twin River, D1. And some of the secondary schools in our area would be Central Valley, Palmer, and St. Paul. St. Paul in Class C2 and Central Valley and Palmer in Class D3 as we are getting lined up now for the second half action here. Low line driving kick from Donner as that one gets picked up at the 5-yard line by Supik. Let me make sure I get the right one. Isaac Supik is the one who picked that ball up and gets it across the 20-yard line before he is brought down at the 22-yard line. We got the sun setting now, and the stadium lights are on. It's football season with the way that these stadium lights shining off the top of these helmets here as we're picking up the second half action in the Class D2 season opener for the Fullerton Warriors and Shelby Rising City Huskies. 22-0 lead for the Shelby Rising City Huskies, 11:53 just at the start. Dubos takes a shotgun snap, and he's looking for any hole. He cuts left and then has to cut it back to right and gets smacked out of bounds, and it's going to be a late flag thrown by the official because of the what he calls a late hit out of bounds. Not going to argue with it. Seemed kind of bang-bang from up here, but it was on the far side. He had a better angle of it than I did. And regardless, that is what they are going to call here as Dubos picked up pretty close to the first down and then was shoved just late going out of bounds. It's going to be a late hit out of bounds. And move that thing up 15 yards. And it is now unnecessary roughness is what they're going to call it. First down by penalty to the Husky. 37.5-yard line now. First and 10 for the Fullerton Warriors. Dubos takes a shotgun snap, goes left, and he's going to keep it himself, and he's met by the outstretched arm. He thought he could squeeze by Dylan Misek, but he was unable to with those long arms of that 6'5" junior. Met him at the line of scrimmage. Dubos with a pickup of nothing for the Warriors. Second and 10 from the 37-yard line now. Long huddle here for the Warriors. Good crowd here tonight in Shelby as for the season opener, whether it be from Fullerton or Shelby. Misdirection play handed off over to Gloop. Gloop met in the backfield by Jackson Thompson initially, but he was able to run through the arms of Thompson and try and get around the edge, but then he was met by some linebackers, some Husky linebackers, and pushed back for a loss of one was Landon Gloop for his fourth carry of the night. And just as a reminder, these are Matt Wolf's unofficial stats. What makes them official if they're unofficial? Because I said that those were the numbers. That's why. Dubos, shotgun snap, looking for the option, and he cuts it back up off the right side after he was going left and gets kind of pinballed between two defenders before he's brought down after a pickup of two. Well, fourth and eight now, 10:04 remaining here in the third quarter. Shelby Rising City still with the lead, 22-0 over the Warriors on fourth and eight. Big time fourth down play coming up here for the Huskies as they gave up a first down on the late hit out of bounds that the Huskies coaching staff and players thought was maybe questionable, but regardless, at the end of the day, that is what was called. And now
the defense has the ability to get off the field.

0: Shorter backfield. Both guys' hands in the dirt. It's a handoff on the right side to Ike Meyer, and he's going to be met and gain about 2 yards before he stood up by a Warrior. Pickup of two for Ike Meyer. All right, second and eight now from the 35-yard line for Shelby Rising City. Shelby coming up to the line. New Year in the shotgun, two running backs on either hip. It's going to be a handoff to Ike Meyer. Ike Meyer finds his hole, and there he goes across the 20, and a man wrapped around his ankle. And it was, if it were not for the middle finger of the defender in Isaac Supik, getting wrapped up on the spatted up ankles of Ike Meyer, Ike Meyer would have gone to the house. But he picked up 18 before getting brought down. And he's now starting to get moving. New Year now hands off to Verbka. Verbka gets pushed into the backfield, and he's still fighting to go forward, trying to find any inch he possibly can. And he's brought down at the line of scrimmage, gets back to it, and his shoe gets ripped off. So he's going to probably have to come out for a second to get that shoe put back on. The worst part when you lose your shoe in football and you're one of those skill positions, or I guess a lineman now, with every lineman wearing gloves as well. When you have the gloves on, you just cannot tie a shoe, and you kind of feel like a helpless kindergartner at that point. But it looks like they're getting that taken care of. And while they're doing that, it's a second down play. Shotgun snap to New Year. New Year with a keeper off the right side, and he just lowers his shoulder and gets through a few defenders after, and then shoved out of bounds at the 11-yard line. No, they're going to mark him. Yes, they are going to mark him at about the 11.5-yard line. So a pickup of 7. For New Year.
1: Third down, 3.
0: Third and 3 from the 11-yard line for the Huskies. See now if the Warriors defense can get off the field on third down or force a fourth down play to potentially get off on the next play. Wildcat snap over to Ike Meyer. Ike Meyer stiff arm around the outside, and he gets into the end zone. After he had a quiet first half, he's picking up some steam here in the second half. 11-yard gain for Carter Eichmeyer on his 14th carry of the night. Gets into the end zone. 28-0 now is the score for Shelby Rising City with the two-point conversion coming here shortly. Misek now running in from the sideline after he got that shoe put back on. And it looks like they're going to go another little wildcat kind of formation. But this time it's going to be snapped to Verbka, and he's going to go with a little jump pass over to Ike Meyer, and he gets into the end zone. 30-0 now, 7:01 remaining here in the third quarter. Shelby Rising City leads over Fullerton. 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
0: Hello and welcome back to Shelby, Nebraska, home of Curtis Tomasevich, the gold medal bobsled winner back in, I guess I could have looked that up during halftime or any of the breaks, but I'm pretty positive at this point it was the 2008 Olympics where that was what happened. And Shelby is his hometown. And I guess it's also the hometown of my wife. So shout out to my wife holding down the fort at home with her and

0: Millie just hanging out, letting me come out here and hang out and watch some football up in the press box. Donner now, his kick high, end over end, short, caught at the 17-yard line by Supik. Supik's going to make a cut back left, and he spins off of a defender, or a Husky, and the pile is still moving, and he gets brought down at the 30-yard line after a rugby-style scrum push. Aaron Willis, the one with the tackle on that one. 5'10" junior fullback defensive lineman. He's gotten in a few times when Misek or Verbka or Eichmeier needed a quick breather. He comes in and fills in that role of fullback and that second running back kind of option when you if you need him there. And that one, shotgun formation, shift receivers to the far side, two off the line of scrimmage. Dubas takes a snap, and he's going to keep it around the outside, try to cut back up the middle, and he's brought down by New Year with a great open field tackle with a defender latched onto his shoulder, and it looks like he's stretching out a cramp now. As soon as he got up, he tried to stretch his own leg, and then Jet Verbka, being the captain of senior captain of this program here in Shelby, that he is, goes out and helps him stretch as Kubik is walking over to him to stretch out that leg. And as far as that injury earlier in the game goes, I do not believe, well, I guess I know for a fact we will not be seeing Parker Aberg, the number 90 captain senior let's just start that all over. We will not be seeing Parker Aberg, the senior center D lineman that's standing at 5'9", 210 pounds, as at halftime he comes out of the halftime locker room, no shoulder pads on, still has the jersey on and a bag of ice taped to the ankle. We hope for a quick recovery for Parker Aberg. Just quick, and it's nothing minor, just a little tweak of the ankle and some ice and some Tylenol, ibuprofen, and some ice is what the doctor will tell you, and that's all that it is. We hope that his senior season is not worst case scenario, of course. It does not look like it as he stands on the sideline. Dubas now with the pass. Drops back, and high ball thrown over top and incomplete to Kyle Horn, the junior tight end standing at 6 foot tall for Fullerton. Last year, Horn, with a slower sophomore season, just 10 catches, 175 yards, and two touchdowns. On the defensive side of things, Kyle Horn with 52 tackles, one sack, and one interception last season. As far as some of the other numbers for some of these Warriors go, Isaac Supik was their quarterback, or played some quarterback last year, 8 of 16 for 50%, 154 yards, two touchdowns, two interceptions, 49 carries, 276 yards, seven touchdowns. And Kale Dubas has it now in the shotgun formation. Running back to the right side is Supik. Jacob Supik was to his right, and he flips it out to the right side to Tucker Smith. Tucker, picking up his first catch of the night, goes for about a yard and a half. It's going to be, though, they're going to give him 2 yards on that one. Excuse me. It is now 4th and 7, 5:50 remaining here in the third quarter. 30-0, Shelby Rising City. Trying to get off the field here on fourth down, see if they kind of just man things up and bring some pressure and make Dubas have to run for his life. They've been pretty successful when they get through the line of scrimmage and Dubas is just having to run around in the backfield. They're able to kind of limit his production when he can't find anything. Empty backfield for Dubas. Two receivers to the near side, and he's going to now just get through there and that's eight. That's Dylan Misek. That was in the backfield and tried to duck underneath. His arm was Dubas and got his hand caught in the face mask. And after a gain of about four before he was brought down, they're going to get the face mask called in the backfield on Misek. He didn't grab or anything, but I bet it's that stickiness of the palm of your gloves just kind of grabbing that gloss on a freshly painted football helmet for the year. You don't have to grab in order for it to be a face mask call. You just kind of got to crank on, look like it cranked on your neck for the most part. First and 10 now in Husky territory. Dubas with the shotgun, and Misek almost had his first sack of the year, and he was just late, and he got over, got into the hands caught by Kyle Horn was the receiver on that one, and he picked up seven. And it looks like there's going to be an official stoppage, as it looks like there's a Husky who's slow to stand up. And that's not, if you're a Husky faithful, that's not something you want to see, is Dylan Misek getting help over to the sideline. We're going to take a quick 30-second timeout, and when we come back, we will have some more of this third quarter action. Shelby Rising City leading over Fullerton 30-0. 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
0: Welcome back to Shelby, Nebraska. Matt Wolf on the call here for some Class D2 high school football action. It is the third quarter, 4:52 remaining. Shelby Rising City with the lead 30-0 over the Fullerton Warriors in our Class D2 season opener, as every team around the state is getting started. If they didn't, were in their second game of the year, if you were one of those lucky teams to play in week zero last year. It is the second and three from the 20-yard line for the Warriors now. Supik in the shotgun, or Dubas in the shotgun, pitching up to Supik, I believe is who that was. Kyle Horn is who that was, running up to the line of scrimmage again. I bet they run that trick play. Oh, nope, this time they run it, and I don't think everybody was set this time with as quick as they called that one. And they're going to call offsides, and they're going to get a fresh set of downs for the Shelby Rising City Huskies. After Kyle Horn takes the little shovel pass on that shovel option play for about six.
3: 5 yards for Christmas.
0: Luckily for Cale Dubas, those count as passes, so it's kind of helping his production numbers for the night. So now after that encroachment call, not offsides, it was encroachment call for Shelby Rising City. Dubas has it now with a fresh set of downs in the shotgun, running back to his left, and he's going to pass it over to him on in the flat, and he brought down immediately at the 15-yard line, and it looks like they're going to give it a loss of one on that one. That one was over to Jacob Supik. His first catch of the night by not my numbers. Again, those are unofficially official. They're unofficial because I could very well miss them. But they are official because they are the numbers that I have, that I am giving you. So, that's where we're at. We're also in Shelby, and we're also in the third quarter. And there's 3:40 remaining as Fullerton runs to the line of scrimmage on 2nd and 11 from the 14 in Husky territory. Shotgun formation. Supik to the left of Dubas. He catches it. Two Huskies in the backfield chasing back at the 25-yard line, almost the 30-yard line before Dubas gets rid of it and just throws it out of bounds, taking the smart play there. It's now 3rd and 11. Now let's see if Shelby can get off the field here on this third and long. From the 14-yard line of the Shelby Rising City, they are taking their time in the huddle, making sure that we get the right play call in, and everybody knows what they're doing before we get up here for this crucial third down. Gail Dubas in the backfield in shotgun formation gets the snap, and he's going to keep it off the left side, finds a hole, and only picks up about 3 yards before being brought down. Verbka with the tackle. That'll bring up fourth and about 8, I believe. They run, hurry up to the line, little halfback pass, and they try to run a little Philly special kind of, or flea flicker, but it was like a flea flicker halfback pass thing on 4th and 8. And apparently one of the things that Brandon Siegel. He loves himself some little trick plays, try and catch you off balance or make sure you're paying attention to all 8 men in white on the field. But that time it didn't work. Huskies take over on the 11-yard line, 1st and 10. I formation, New Year under center, hands off to Eichmeyer. Eichmeyer meets Supik in the hole and just says, this is man on man, lowers his shoulder right through his face and picks up about 4 yards. I love the way that Carter Eichmeyer runs the football. Just aggressive and man on man. And I'm going to do whatever it takes to try and pick up as many yards as possible. I don't have a feeling towards how you feel when I lower my shoulder, is how Carter Eichmeyer plays football. And it's amazing. Shotgun formation, two running backs on both sides. Eichmeyer now with it, goes off the left side. He's getting across the 30, 35, 40, crossing midfield, out of bounds at the 35-yard line in Warriors territory. Let's look around. Is there any laundry? No laundry this time after a 35-yard pickup, or a 30-yard pickup for Eichmeyer. There it is. We're starting to pick things up now. That Warriors defense is getting tired now here of meeting Eichmeyer in the hole. They moved all the pressure into the inside, and he's able to get outside now as this one goes to Verbka in the middle. I promise you, we still have time. There's only 2 minutes left in the third quarter. We have another 12 minutes after this. I'm going to get their names right before I fumble it and fix myself. Verbka picked up 3 on that one. 2nd and 7 now from the Warriors' 31-yard line. Shotgun formation, running back on each hip for New Year. And New Year's going to keep it this time. Use Eichmeyer and Verbka as his lead blockers. He's going to get across the 25, 20, 15, pushed out of bounds at the 17, 18-yard line. It's actually down at the 19-yard line before he gets pushed out of bounds. No, the 14, excuse me. 14-yard line. So a gain of about 20 on that one for New Year. So 1st and 10 now from fresh set of downs for the Huskies from their own, or from the Warriors' 14-yard line. Under center now. Time, and he's going to find wide open, 10-5, touchdown, Huskies. There goes Eichmeyer picking up the pace, just like we kind of talked about in the halftime. That would happen potentially with the way that things started to go towards the end of the first half. And now it's breaking open for Eichmeier as we get set here for the second, or the two-point conversion. That's his second touchdown of the night on 17 carries. Under center's New Year in the I formation. He's going to hand it off. No play action, and he has a man in the back of the end zone. It's thrown up. No, batted out of bounds and into the ground by Supik. Isaac Supik was the man in coverage on that one. Score now at the end of the first, a minute and a half left in the third quarter. Your score now, 36-0, Shelby Rising City over Fullerton. We'll be back in 30 seconds. 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
3: Welcome back to Shelby, Nebraska. Matt Wolf here on the call. We now have some running clock action here, I think. Yeah, after 35, it's running clock here in Class D2. The kickoff was brought back out to the 20-yard line, and this time Dubois finds a man on the right side in the flat. Oh, my goodness, what a hit from, and they're going to call another unnecessary roughness and personal foul on Jet Verbka, and I don't know about that. That was just clean, good, clean football. That was just football right there. Still in bounds. And if he was not, they had not blown the call, the play dead yet, but regardless, it was caught. And the play was made on the sideline, on the far sideline, so I guess I couldn't really see the heels of the feet or anything on that. Officials are talking it over now, and they're going to call a personal foul targeting on Shelby Rising City, or helmet-to-helmet contact. Whatever the actual verbiage is in high school football, we need to make it the same all the way through every level. It's either helmet to helmet or it's targeting or And I think that's what they're rolling with in the PA. That's what we're going to roll with here. So first and 10 after the targeting call, and there's a lot of motion happening trying to trick that defensive front, and they're going to get that misdirection handoff, and the ball's out. It's on the ground, and it's picked up by a Husky. It's Eichmeyer. Eichmeyer picks it up after the bobbled handoff, and he takes it back to the 20-yard line. A fumble recovery of about 11 or 12 yards after the fumble by number 16, Cole Small, a 5'9" freshman for Fullerton, was the man on the receiving end of that misdirection play. And we're at the end of the third quarter now after an eventful last 30 seconds of gameplay. It is 36-0. Shelby Rising City leads over Fullerton. We have running clock when we come back here in Shelby. 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
3: Welcome back to Shelby Rising City. Or I guess we're just in Shelby. We're not in Rising City, but we're at Shelby Rising City High School, as the Huskies are hosting the Warriors of Fullerton here in the Class D2 season opener for these two schools. It is a 36-point lead, so we will have running clock. It is a Shelby Rising City Husky 36-point lead. And don't forget, coming up tomorrow morning, join Kevin McNabb for the Pinnacle Bank Coaches Show on Saturdays at 9 a.m. on KLIR or Clear 101. Hear local high school coaches break down their games each week and preview upcoming action. The show also includes a rundown of Friday night scores. 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And that was a play running around the outside. Was Eichmeyer, and he gets into the end zone, but there's a flag on the play as he ran around the right side of the line. Now Shelby going right to left on your radio dial. And it would have been about a 21-yard touchdown for Eichmeyer, as the floodgates are just continuing to open for Eichmeyer and his production. And that's going to back them up 10 yards for another holding call here in Shelby. I'm sure Coach Zach Kubik is going to have some words with his guys after this one here about the laundry that has been thrown all over the field. Shotgun formation. Three receivers to the near side. New Year alone in the backfield. Tight end on the right side. He drops back, and it's a quarterback draw, and he's going to run around the right side and get it pushed out of bounds back at the original line of scrimmage. He'll pick up five. Good move there. Good drop step to fake that passing action there from New Year and then put his foot in the ground and go. Again, back on the topic of the Pinnacle Bank Coaches Show, you're going to hear Kevin McNabb talk with recap CHS's game that is happening right now against Fremont. Their head coach, Craig Williams, will be on the show. Again, that's tomorrow morning at 9 a.m. on Clear 101. He will also have Lakeview head coach Kurt Frenzen and SCOTUS Roger Cranky. And those three head coaches, the Columbus schools, will be in tomorrow morning. Dane New Year takes the pass, or drops back to pass, and he throws it off the hands and off the fingertips of Misek in the end zone. A great ball there thrown by Dane New Year. Just off the fingertips and incomplete for Misek. And he knows it, walking back to the line of scrimmage, shaking his head, looking at the ground of, man, I should have had that one. And it just kind of gives that little head nod to New Year of, hey, man, that's not on you. That's a beautiful ball. Do it again. Let's see if they do it again here. Three receivers to the near side. Misek on the right side on the line of scrimmage in the tight end position. New Year by himself drops back to pass. We're moving left, throws across his body, finds Verbka wide open at the 14-yard line, caught and out of bounds. Both feet in bounds. That was good on Sunday. Just good fundamental football there as New Year rolled left and was able to find Verbka to bring up fourth and short. Let's see how short exactly. Ball at the 13-yard line. They're going to give him 9 on that one as to Verbka. Shotgun formation now. Eichmeyer to the left. Verbka to the right. Hand off to Verbka up the middle. Eichmeyer lead blocker. And Verbka dragging defenders for about 6 yards. 3 of them he drug with him and gets knocked down at the 1, maybe 2-yard line after a pickup of about 11 or 12. We'll give him 12. I gave him 12. Now I formation. New Year under center. Nope. Verbka under center. New Year was the tailback on that one, and he gets in. They're going to call it on the quarterback sneak. Tush push kind of style touchdown there from the 1-yard line. It looks like Shelby Rising City going to take a 42-0 lead as we set up now for the two-point conversion. 8:49 remaining here in this opening week from Shelby Rising City. 42-0 is your score before the two-point conversion. After Verbka gets into the end zone for the second time tonight, this time on the ground on the back of his center. Coming to the line of scrimmage now. Split backfield. Eichmeyer to New Year's left. It's a snap that falls to the ground, and now he's just got to scramble and make something happen. And he's going to make something happen. No, he gets pushed out of bounds at about the half-yard line. So it goes short. Your score now 42-0. Shelby Rising City leads over Fullerton. And another thing to remember coming up tomorrow on right here on Nebraska's Biggest FM, KZ100, you can hear our new football scoreboard blitz on Saturday right here on KZ100. Jim Dolezal has all the area high school scores at 8:10 a.m. and at 12:10 p.m. on Nebraska's Biggest FM, KZ100. Some of those sponsors for that are Schmidt & Sons of David City, Cornerstone Bank, CTF Services of Brainerd, Miller Funeral Home in Clarkson, Great Plains State Bank, Peckney & Associates, CPAs in Columbus and Schuyler, Lowski Lake Stop, Midwest Covenant, home of Stromsburg, Red Star, Raymaker Patrick Funeral Chapel, Boone County Bank, Clarkson Community Center, Edgewater Insurance of Osceola, DC Seed and Chemical, Quail Run Golf Course, Madison County Bank, and Wonderlix Catering. Thank you to all of those people who make that show possible to happen. So tune in again tomorrow at 8:10 a.m. and 12:10 a.m. if you miss any of the scores from around the area tonight. Donner's kick is deep. Line drive to the goal line, end over end. And he's going to bring it out is Isaac Supik as he brings it out to about the 21-yard line for after catching it at about the 2-yard line. 8:30 remaining now. 42-point lead for Shelby Rising City. Fullerton with the football on the 22-yard line in their own territory after the failed 2-point conversion from Shelby Rising City. It looks like we're going to get a platoon swap a little bit here for the Huskies, maybe. Shotgun is in the shotgun as Dubas. He keeps it himself around the right side. This time, New Year wasn't able to wrap up on the outside and got stiff-armed from Dubas before getting shoved out of bounds. And he gets that, picks up a gain of about 2 on that one. So that brings up 2nd and 8 from the 24-yard line. Clock still ticking. Remember, we have running clock now here with a 35-point or more lead in the contest. Shotgun formation is Dubas. 2 receivers to the near side, 1 off the back, and he hands it back up to him. And this time it is Cole Small with it, and he holds on to it. That's nice. Great job there, coaching from Brandon Siegel, giving it right back to Cole Small after the fumble on their last possession on that same play. He said, hey, man, I understand. I'll give it right back to you to gain some of that confidence back, and let's go ahead and get it done. And that time he was able to. Brings up 3rd and 7 now, 6:45 remaining, 42-0. Shelby Rising City with the lead. Dubas shotgun snap, takes it himself around the left side. And another face mask call, and they're going to call it. And I'm going to bite my tongue there. Need to. A laundry on the field as Dubas was grabbed by the face mask again. And it looks like they're talking it over, making sure that everybody, officials-wise, is on the same page. The ball did come out at the end of the play, and a Husky was on top of it. But it does not matter because there was a face mask.

0: on Dubois, so they're going to get a fresh set of downs. Another third down penalty on the Huskies. So, let's see if Shelby's able to do the same thing they've been doing all night long. Just make sure that we keep them out of the end zone if we give that up. They've done a great job of that so far tonight as they have a 42-point lead. Snap back to Dubois. Dubois is met in the backfield and brought down on about the eyeball of the Husky on the midfield. But they gave him forward progress up to the 35-yard line. Shelby Rising City going to talk some things over as you got some young guys in there getting some playing time. We're going to take a timeout with them. 6:16 remaining, 42-0. Shelby Rising City leads in your Class D2 season opener. 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
0: Hello and welcome back to Shelby, Nebraska. Matt Wolf here on the call. Back in the station is the legendary Jimmy Scott and Jeff Morris running the ones and twos for us tonight. That pass from Dubois over to the left side, incomplete. It brings up third and 12 now for the Warriors of Fullerton. Thirty-five yard line, 42-0. Quarter. Ball at the 35-yard line. Shelby just waiting for the Warriors to come to the line of scrimmage. Now Dubois, empty backfield, shotgun formation, hands off again. Another fumbled snap. Ball still on the ground. And I'm not quite sure who has it. Another bobbled snap between Dubois and Logan Small. That time Small able to fall on top of it and eliminate some of the fear from the Warrior faithful. Fourth and 13 coming up now from the 36-yard line for the Warriors. Now's the chance for the Huskies to get off the field after giving up a third down, another third down penalty, or penalty on third down that gives the Warriors a first down. Dubois, empty backfield, receiver to the far side, one to the near side, and he drops back, and he's going to air it out deep, and it's going to be into a bucket with Lane Donner in chase in coverage, and it was just over the head of Donner into the bucket of Logan Small. That was a pass from the 36 all the way down to the 13. That's a 23-yard pass. Oh, excuse me, that was Landon Gloop. Shotgun now. Dubois fakes a throw to the right as he rolls right, and he's going to be brought down by, I believe that was New Year. Yep, that's who that was. So gaining nothing there for Dubois. Second and 7 from the 7. I'd like to take this moment to thank our sponsors that make tonight's Get Broadcast possible, specifically Cook's Repair Service, Edgewater Insurance of Shelby, High Quality Housing, and Jay's Body Shop. Shotgun formation for Dubois. Hands it off on the counter action over to Supik, and Supik able to get in. Isaac Supik gets in for the first score of the Warriors' season. 7 yards. Picks up 7. He picks up the first touchdown of his season. He picks up the first touchdown of the Warriors' season late here in the fourth quarter. 42-6 now. 3

19 remaining here in the ball game. New Year checking out for this two-point conversion play, as he was just beaten all night long, mostly by his own guard, as it was all keepers. Shotgun snap, counter action again, handed over to Jacob Supik, his Isaac's older brother. And that was no good on the two-point conversion, as he was met at the line of scrimmage and brought down. 3:19 remaining here in this one. 42-6 is the lead for Shelby Rising City. I would assume that when they come back out here, we're just going to run the football out and keep the clock moving and get us all over and into our Corn Window World post-game show coming up, where we will also be naming our Loop Power District Power Player of the Game. 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Some of those other sponsors for tonight's broadcast include Loop Power District of Columbus, Points West Community Bank, RC Pit Stop, and River's Edge Meat Locker. Getting lined up now for the free kick after the touchdown. Ball teed up at the 30-yard line. Fullerton breaks the huddle. Small, I believe, is the one taking the... That's exactly who that is, Cole Small, kicker for the Warriors. And he's going to get a high end-over-end kick deep back into the end zone. The receivers for Shelby, returners for Shelby Rising City, are going to wave off the coverage team, and it goes into the end zone. Those returners back there were Corbin Kuda and Cole Hayes, both freshmen for the Shelby Rising City Huskies program. And it looks like we got a fresh set of clean jerseys in, almost all the way through, if not all the way through, for the Huskies here in Shelby, as it is a 36-point lead for the Huskies with 3:19 remaining. Get some of those reserves in, get them some playing time. I'll do my ball on the ground immediately. It was Hudson Hopwood at quarterback who bobbled the snap and stuck the ball into the belly of the running back, and it was just mishandled, and that's what you're going to get here early in the season with some of these younger guys. Checking in now, calling the play in, is Axel Schaefer. 5 foot 4, 110-pound running back, freshman running back. Let's see how this goes for Shelby now. Second play of their reserves in I formation is Hopwood under center. He hands it off to Schaefer. Schaefer goes up the middle, brought down by the neck of a Fullerton defender. That defender was number 76. Leighton Baker, the 6'3", 245-pound junior defensive lineman. Play coming in now from Chase Carter for Shelby Rising City, the 5'7", 115-pound freshman. One thing about Kubik that he does very well that I really admire is the way that he gets those younger guys in at certain times and gets them some experience, because how else are they going to figure it out? Hopwood under center in the I formation again. Hand off to the fullback up the middle. Fullback takes it and picks up about 5-6 yards maybe. It was Cole Hayes, the 5'10", 170-pound freshman running back for Shelby Rising City. Ball at the 20-yard line, 4th and 5 now. Clock ticking, 1:26, 25, 24, 23, 22, and counting. 42-6 is the score now here. And Shelby Rising City and Zach Kubik are going to take a timeout.

0: talk things over, figure out what they want to do here on fourth down. We're going to take a 30-second timeout, and when we come back, we will have the last minute 15 here of this contest. 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
0: Welcome back to Shelby, Nebraska. Matt Wolf here on the call, back at the station, running the ones and twos. This is the legendary Jimmy Scott and Jeff Morris watching and learning as we add Jeff to the roster this year. Punt formation for Shelby Rising City with a 42-6 lead. 1:10 remaining. Ball flying deep. What a bomb from the punter. Who was that? What's the number on that? 4? Jaron Kravick. That's an absolute cannon of a right leg. That's one of those punts that should give you the McGregor swagger shoulder lean walk as you're walking down the field. You could call it the McAfee walk if you're the punter, if you'd like. I will. Regardless, Fullerton takes over at the 15-yard line with the final 65 seconds of the contest here, trailing 42-6. Here in this one, it looks like Fullerton has taken a timeout. I think I'm not 100% sure. Maybe Shelby took a timeout to get things situated on defense with their second team, and that's all right. That gives us time to thank some of our sportscaster sponsors. Whether that be Raruca Ag and Auto Supply, Loop Power District, Bender Brothers of Lindsay, Trav's You Save Pharmacy, Schmidt & Sons, Homestead Bank of Schuyler, Boone County Bank, Cornerstone Bank, Madison County Bank, Midwest Covenant Home, Homestead Bank of Albion, Thule Drug and Home Care, Pinnacle Bank, Peckney & Associates, CPA, Cornhusker Auto Center, and Window World. We're getting set now for the first down play from Fullerton here with 65 seconds remaining. 42-6 is the score. And the backups are now in for Fullerton. Fullerton now getting the offense going as it's twos on twos. No, that was Isaac Supik with the foot carrying the football there that time. Looks like he's going to probably play a little bit of that quarterback position here late in this game. Went out of bounds at the 26. It'll pick up. That'll be the first down for Supik and the Warriors. Supik now, shotgun snap, was almost over his head, but he was able to catch it, being chased down, going out of bounds, out, losing about 6 yards, was Isaac Supik. It's going to be about 2nd and 17, I believe. Nope, we're not even going to get that 2nd and 17 play in. That's going to be your ball game here from Shelby, 42-6. The Huskies were victorious over the Warriors of Fullerton. The long-awaited wait for these Husky fans is officially over. They are picking up right where they left off in the regular season last year with a win. They are 1-0 on the year. Fullerton falls to 1-0 on the year as we go into the handshake line. 42-6 is your final score again here from Husky Stadium here in Shelby. When we come back, we're going to have your Window World postgame show right here on KZ100. Don't go anywhere. We'll be back in 2 minutes.
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0: Welcome back to Shelby, Nebraska at Husky Stadium. 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As far as it goes numbers-wise for these two programs here tonight, Shelby Rising City moves on to 1-0. Fullerton moves on to 0-1. Coming up next week for these programs, Shelby goes on the road to Conestoga on September 4th, and Fullerton gets their home opener against the Bulldogs of Humphrey Lindsay, trying to get into the win column for the year. For the Fullerton Warriors offensively, Cale Dubas, based off of my numbers that I have on my sheet here, he was 7 of 16 for 38 yards. Cale Dubas on the ground had about 7 yards total. He was all over the place, but everything was getting met at the line of scrimmage for the most part. He had 7 yards on 11 carries for the night. Isaac Supik had 13 yards and a touchdown on the night, landing goal. Landon Gloop had 5 carries for 6 yards, and Kyle Horn 1 carry for 5 yards. Cole Small picking up a few carries for about 12 yards on the night, but he did have that one fumble on that misdirection play. On the other side for the Huskies of Shelby Rising City, it was passing-wise just about, you know, standard for these Huskies. They like to run it down your throat more than air it out and throw it over top of your head. But a few times they did do that tonight. Twice they got into the end zone doing that. Both of those touchdowns going to Jet Verbka and Dylan Misek, as you would expect. 21 yards on 2 catches for Jet Verbka and a touchdown. Dylan Misek, 1 catch, 18 yards, 2 touchdowns. He had a couple of them fall through his hands, but he was not able to pick up a couple, at least one other score from my immediate memory from this one. For Jet Verbka, on the other hand, those 2 catches, 21 yards, he had a few of those that could have been caught if they were just about, he was overthrown by about a yard, maybe a yard and a half, and just barely out past the outstretched arms of Jet Verbka from New Year. New Year was 3 of 13 for 2 touchdowns and 40 yards based on my numbers here. And Eichmeyer would have ran all over this place if they would not have stopped him in the first half the way that they did at half. He had 11 carries for only 15 yards. Through 6 carries, he had negative 1 yard. He ended the night with 96 yards rushing and two touchdowns. So that kind of tells you exactly what you can expect out of Carter Eichmeier this season. Jeff Verb,

0: 93 yards and a touchdown on the ground to go along with his one touchdown through the air. Total yardage for Jet Verbka for the night is 114 yards and two touchdowns. Dane Newyear, effective on the ground as well, with 62 yards on eight carries, the same amount of carries as Verbka had. Not as many yards, but you don't expect that necessarily out of your quarterback as much as you do your fullback, running back type of situation. Again, Shelby Rising City moves on to 1-0 on the year. Fullerton moves to 0-1. It is now time to name our Loop Power District Power Player of the Game. And that is going to go to... It's hard to give it to one guy when they both have about the same amount of production, but I'm going to give it to Jet Verbka for his efficiency there early in the first half, taking the load from Carter Eichmeyer when it was not moving very well for Eichmeyer. Verbka had 77 yards through his first three carries, and he had 77 at the half. So he is going to be our Loop Power District Power Player of the Game. Coming up on our airwaves next week, as we look ahead on this weekend on KJSK at 6 p.m. on Saturday. Nebraska takes on UNLV at 7 p.m. for that first serve on KJSK at 1:30. You can tune in to Nebraska versus Texas on August 30th. That first serve is at 2:30 with a broadcast starting at 1:30. On Tuesday, we're back to high school sports action. We have SCOTUS versus Concordia of Omaha, and that will be the one and only Jim Dolezal on the call for that one. Nebraska volleyball on Wednesday, September 2nd as well. Nebraska at South Dakota. That broadcast starts at 6 with the first serve at 7. Thursday night, you will hear on 93.5 some High Plains volleyball traveling over to East Butler. That game starting at 7 o'clock. You'll hear Eric Johnson on the call for that one from Brainerd. And in 7 days, our week two football action here is going to take place as Columbus takes on Norfolk. You'll hear that one on KLIR with Kevin McNabb. On 93.5, you'll hear Aquinas at Howells Dodge. And traveling up to Howells Dodge, they're going to take on the Jaguars up there in Howells for the first time on the eight-man field. And right here on KZ100, you'll hear Kyler Ahrens broadcasting the Archangels Catholic versus Central Valley game here on KZ100. Again, tomorrow morning, just a couple other things before we get out of here. 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Jim Dolezal has all your area high school scores at 8:10 a.m. and at 12:10 p.m. right here on Nebraska's Biggest FM, And don't forget tomorrow morning as well at 9 a.m. on Clear 101. 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Hear from guys like Craig Williams of CHS, Kurt Frenzen of Lakeview, and Roger Cranky of SCOTUS. That is again tomorrow morning at 9 a.m. on Clear 101. That'll do it here tonight from Husky Stadium in Shelby, Nebraska. Signing off, I thank you for having me back here on your airwaves and in your ears, in your car, your phone, wherever you may be listening to us, whether that be on your FM dial at 100.3 or at mycentralnebraska.com. I thank you for joining me tonight. I'm Matt Wolf for the studio engineers back at the station. Jimmy Scott and Jeff Morris taking care of us tonight, making sure that we get those ads played. And those ads, we'd like to thank those people for supporting this broadcast. 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Signing off from Shelby, Nebraska, I'm Matt Wolf. Thank you. Have a good night, and we'll see you next week.
1: The preceding was a production.

0: it, Scotty. But
1: we're not bitter.
0: No, but just to follow her, you know, just to show us like that we could get out of the town, the little town that we're in, and that was just cool to see. And that's really what gave me the motivation of just
1: putting yourself out there.
0: Not being scared. And I tried out for so many talent shows. Like, I probably went to like 8 or 9 different ones.
1: Like, in locally or nationally?
0: No, nationally. Like, just traveling. I was, you know, going to New Orleans to try out for The Voice. And
1: I forgot you did that.
0: Yeah, I was on The X Factor in L.A.
1: Yes.
0: Like, Lauren was the one that got me to do all that. So,
1: yeah. That's the wild thing. It's like, you've created so much career longevity and success that it's so easy to forget that. Like, Chris Young, you forget he was on Nashville Star.
0: Yeah.
1: You know, like, all of these things.
0: I mean, everybody. Morgan was on The Voice.
1: Yeah. Like, and, I mean, Mara Morris tried. Like, everybody kind of did these things. But, man, have established themselves so well that it does it feel kind of good that people forget that that was
0: part? I honestly forgot until I just started talking
1: really?
0: To you.
1: Really? So, yeah. I mean, it's just a different world.
0: Yeah.
1: But that is crazy. Like, when did you first hear that she was going to be on it? Was it rumors around town and stuff, or did...
0: Yeah, well, I don't remember when I first heard about it. I just remember whenever that season was coming out, because me and my mom, that was a thing. Like, we watched American Idol regularly. So I just remember watching the commercial and seeing her face. I was like, what?
1: That had to be like out of body experience.
0: Yeah, but she can't tell how far she made it, so we're just having to watch it and see. But me knowing her voice and hearing her in choir class, I'm like, she's got to go far, especially because we watch it. We listen to the skill gaps.
1: Yeah.
0: And Lauren was above everybody there, except for Scotty. So, yeah. But
1: it had to be the same season.
0: But yeah, it was, I don't know. I loved watching it. I wish I could rewatch it.
1: Yeah, well, I guess you can over on Hulu.
0: You can re-experience
1: all of it.
0: Yeah.
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0: It's Backstage Country. I'm Elena. Kane Brown is co-hosting this week. And Kane, we're talking about new music and this new era that you're in. Where are you at creatively right now when it comes to like an album process? Is that the goal? Or is it just like, I would just want to put out music because people are consuming music differently right now?
1: Yeah, so we're working on our album. Some must be done. I just got to do some vocals. The songs are finished.
0: Oh, nice.
1: Yeah, it was supposed to be done in June. It was supposed to come out this year, but it's not.
0: Okay, so we got a little bit to wait.
1: Yeah,
0: like maybe kick off the year
1: early
0: with
1: next
0: it.
1: Year. Yeah,
0: okay.
1: But we're going to release some songs in the meantime, probably 3 or 4. But I'm not trying to do like a 30 to 40 song album like every artist is doing. It's just...
0: Good.
1: I don't know why we're doing that right now. I got to say it. I don't know why that's a thing. I get fans want new music, but there's still music on there that they're not hearing.
0: Yeah, exactly. So, I feel like a lot can get lost.
1: Yeah, like, you can put like, I mean, well, that's 3 albums in one.
0: Mm-hmm.
1: So...
0: And if you have all the content, then why not spread it out? Then
1: yeah,
0: you've got it
1: all
0: taken.
1: That's what I'm saying. I can put out 3 albums in a year.
0: Yeah.
1: I mean, but I don't know.
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0: It's Elena on Backstage Country along with this week's co-host Kane Brown. And man, I love talking about your family. I mean, you seem like the best dad ever. I mean, like I said, being able to watch you guys and the stuff that you share on social media and everything. Is there anything in life that's better than that right now? Like, does that feel like the peak of everything?
1: Yeah, and that's what I said the other day. At the end of the day, it's like if music stops, y'all are going to be the only ones I have.
0: Right.
1: So, yeah, and Kate's, you know, as Kingsley gets bigger and we can barely pick her up, you know, Kate just gets more and more sad. And
0: what grade is Kingsley in right now? Is she a kindergarten?
1: I don't know. They're homeschooled, so I don't
0: even
1: know.
0: Okay, so they're just doing school.
1: Yeah. But yeah, so we just got a new tour bus.
0: Yeah.

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0: It's Elaine on Backstage Country along with this week's co-host Kane Brown. And I mean, so much life is happening, Kane. And I'm like, I'm so proud watching. I mean, I've known you for a decade now, and just it's so cool to see everything that you've accomplished. And even now, I mean, you're one of the stars that has a star bar on Broadway. I mean, Kane Brown's is such a huge accomplishment and something that like lives on every single day that people see. Like, it's such a wild reality. I did want to hear about how that's going. Like, how was the process? Were you super involved in creating it?
1: Yeah, actually I was. Normally I'm not. I actually was for this one. And it didn't feel real until like the day that I actually, when it was open and I saw the sign lit up for the first time.
0: It didn't feel real until then?
1: Yeah.
0: Why not?
1: I don't know. I mean, because we had the bar for 2 years before we actually announced it. So like all these other artists were announcing their bars were opening and I'm sitting there like, I've got one, and it's ain't announced yet.
0: For 2 years?
1: Yeah, we were bouncing around to see everybody else's, like, what's working, what's not working.
0: Okay, yeah.
1: And
0: putting
1: this and that, yeah. And then, like, the fixtures that was coming in, we didn't really like, so we would take it back. And it was a long process. It was, like, probably 7 or 8 meetings throughout the year that lasted 2 hours long.
0: Whew.
1: And, yeah, and there's probably more than that behind the scenes. My manager did it, I didn't see. But the night that we actually went there and everybody was there, and I was getting out of the Sprinter, like, right when we pulled around the corner, and I just saw it lit up, that's when I was like, holy crap. Like, that's when it felt surreal. And it's Valentine.
0: Yeah.
1: The old Valentine, which is where that was, like, my spot. Whenever
0: it was?
1: We first moved
0: I used
1: down
0: to go
1: there.
0: To the Valentine all the time, too.
1: Yeah. So do you remember the big disco ball that was in there? So that's in my house now.
0: Shut up. Yeah. You have the disco ball. Where does it live?
1: It's in my basketball gym. So we have it on a pulley. It goes up and down. So we throw like a lot of Halloween parties.
0: Yeah.
1: Y'all got to come to. I don't know if I've ever invited y'all. But yeah, so we bring that down for parties. So it's really cool. It's a big, I mean, that thing was huge.
0: You know, honestly, I'd love to see it again. There's a lot of memories under that thing.
1: It had a lot of dust on it, I will say.
0: Oh, I can only imagine.
1: Yeah.
0: Well, yeah, did you get to see a lot of the construction and everything? Like, was that a wild thing because you did go to Valentine?
1: Yeah. Well, whenever they were trying to explain it to me, because Valentine was so unique because it was so, like, small.
0: Yeah, it's, like, just went up, like.
1: Yeah, and, like, the second floor that, like, I don't know if you've been in there now, in my bar now, but.
0: I haven't yet. I can't wait to see it.
1: It's so much more space, which
0: Ooh,
1: is really,
0: okay.
1: Yeah, which is really nice.
0: Yeah.
1: So, yeah, so seeing that floor plan, I'm not really, you know, unless it's a 3D visual, I can't tell. So a lot of times I was just like, yeah, it sounds good.
0: Yeah.
1: Yeah.
0: There's other professionals.
1: But now that it came along quick, and they did it like the final touches within like a week. Like when I first went in and we were supposed to have our opening, I was like, there's no way y'all are getting this done.
0: Yeah, how much can happen in those last few days?
1: They really turned it on.
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0: have a joke that we say now. It's every 10 years we got to release a song.
1: Well, at this point, you're going to have to.
0: Yeah. She's so talented and such a sweetheart, and is really the reason that I've jumped into music. So whenever she asked me to be on the song's a hit. It was very catchy. It was a no-brainer to hop on there with her.
1: It's a huge hit. And you said this one feels less stressful. Is that just because you guys are more established in your career?
0: Yeah. Well, so that was what's it's. It's on her record, right?
1: Oh yeah, so you don't have to. Yeah, true.
0: But she's definitely it's fun just to get to do some social content with her, and yeah, definitely the first song that we did together. I mean, it being my first number one,
1: yeah.
0: There was a lot of stress on that song, but also not that much stress. I feel like the beginning of my career, I was not stressed at all
1: really?
0: I was as the middle of my career.
1: Is that because you didn't know what to be stressed about, or just because, well, why do you think that is?
0: No, I think it was just like, there's stages with artists,
1: mm-hmm.
0: And I was at such a hot stage, like, coming in, like, I just knew that at that moment in time, whatever I put out, it didn't matter. Like,
1: mm-hmm.
0: The fans were just gonna
1: devour
0: for it.
1: Yeah.
0: And not only then having Lauren jump on the song and it having that massive, wait, what? Y'all went to middle school together?
1: Mm-hmm.
0: Like, that story that traveled well, so that there wasn't really a lot of pressure with that song.
1: Yeah, that one, it's just so fun to see you guys, like I said, again together and in such a great place in both of y'all's life, and even having your kids and, you know, both kids like being a part of the promo for this is just like, that's got to be so wild seeing your guys' kids together. Is that like, what does
0: Jeez.
1: That do?
0: Well, sweet Benny is adorable.
1: Oh, she's so cute. Yeah.
0: But seeing Lauren as a mom is hilarious.
1: Why?
0: Because as I'm like, well, it's gonna be y'all too.
1: Yeah,
0: uh-huh. It's the first kid thing. So I was trying to explain to her, because we just joined this club for the beach. It's like a private area, and so I told her I think it was like we're about to be there at noon.
1: Mm-hmm.
0: She's like, "Well, Benny goes down for a nap at noon, so I don't know if she's gonna be able to make it." And I was like, "You know, kids can go to sleep a little bit later, one or two, but they're so strict with their schedule." I said, "I think I texted her. I said the second kid's not gonna be."
1: Right.
0: Yeah, like kind of throwing a jab at her, but not. But she came out, and it was funny because then Benny started. She started. I mean, it's a baby cry.
1: Yeah.
0: Like when you get to a 2 and 3 year old scream, it's a lot different than a baby cry.
1: Mm-hmm.
0: But she's like, you can see like her stressing a little bit. Like, I told y'all she needed her nap.
1: So you're getting to watch all of those.
0: Yeah, she's throwing jabs. She's like, yeah, babies don't need naps. Blah blah blah blah. No, it was cool.
1: Why don't we go ahead and play this 10-year anniversary collaboration? Will you introduce it?
0: Yes, it's Never Been in Love on Backstage Country.

0: This is Kane Brown, your co-host of Backstage Country this week. We've got more coming up next.
1: For all your automotive...
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0: What an epic week here on Backstage Country. I'm Elena. A big, big thank you to our host, Kane Brown, who, no surprise, absolutely crushed it this week.
1: It was a lot of fun. Hope to see y'all out on the road. And don't forget to check out my latest single, Woman.
0: That's right. And I'll see y'all back here Monday on Backstage Country.
1: Have a great weekend. Baby.

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1: ABC News, I'm Dave Packer. A race against time in Nepal for survivors after catastrophic flash flooding this week. Officials say the death toll has surpassed 600 and more than 2,500 are missing. That includes at least 90 U.S. citizens. ABC's Britt Clenitz in Kathmandu, Nepal.
2: Hospitals now dealing with an influx of victims from the disaster zone as rescuers fight against the clock in tough terrain and monsoon downpours to find survivors, including the dozens of Americans still unaccounted for.
1: The jury sent home for the weekend as deliberations continue in the Lindsay Clancy murder trial. The Massachusetts mother acknowledges she killed her three children, but claims she's not criminally responsible because she was suffering from postpartum psychosis. Venezuela interim president Delcy Rodriguez saying in a statement, her country is entering a new era of recovery and growth after President Trump announced Friday a historic U.S.-Venezuela oil deal that he claims will lower gas prices. This is ABC News. A federal judge has ruled that the Pentagon's efforts to designate AI company Anthropic a national security threat are unconstitutional. The Pentagon and Anthropic were set to partner with one another, but the Pentagon rejected safeguards requested by Anthropic. ABC's Elizabeth Schulze reports.
3: How we got here was Anthropic and the Defense Department were in these negotiations for a contract. They had been in a contract for years, and they virtually fell apart because Anthropic said, we want to make sure that there are restrictions on our technology, Claude. A lot of people heard of it, a very popular AI tool. We want to make sure that there are restrictions that Claude is not used for mass surveillance of Americans or for lethal autonomous weapons. Well, the Pentagon said, we don't want you putting any terms on this. And basically, the deal fell apart. And then in the wake of that, the Pentagon designated it as a national security risk.
1: Tennessee Governor Bill Lee and the Nashville International Airport announced a partnership to rename the airport in honor of Dolly Parton. Dave Packer, ABC News.
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6: Lows around 73 overnight under mainly cloudy skies, southerly winds 10 to 20 miles per hour. Partly cloudy Saturday, highs around 94. Saturday night, lows level off around 76. Mid-90s Sunday with a slight chance for storms. Cooler Monday with highs in the upper 80s. Chance for storms continues. Taking a look at the extended forecast, 90 Tuesday, 92 Wednesday, and 91 on Thursday. Right now, 75.

0: I'm Dave Packer. A race against time in Nepal for survivors after catastrophic flash flooding this week. Officials say the death toll has surpassed 600 and more than 2,500 are missing. That includes at least 90 U.S. citizens. ABC's Britt Clenitz in Kathmandu, Nepal.
1: Hospitals now dealing with an influx of victims from the disaster zone as rescuers fight against the clock in tough terrain and monsoon downpours to find survivors, including the dozens of Americans still unaccounted for.
0: The jury sent home for the weekend as deliberations continue in the Lindsay Clancy murder trial. The Massachusetts mother acknowledges she killed her three children, but claims she's not criminally responsible because she was suffering from postpartum psychosis. Venezuela interim president Delcy Rodriguez saying in a statement her country is entering a new era of recovery and growth after President Trump announced Friday a historic U.S.-Venezuela oil deal that he claims will lower gas prices. This is ABC News. A federal judge has ruled that the Pentagon's efforts to designate AI company Anthropic a national security threat are unconstitutional. The Pentagon and Anthropic were set to partner with one another, but the Pentagon rejected safeguards requested by Anthropic. ABC's Elizabeth Schulze reports.
2: How we got here was Anthropic and the Defense Department were in these negotiations for a contract. They had been in a contract for years, and they virtually fell apart because Anthropic said, we want to make sure that there are restrictions on our technology, Claude. A lot of people heard of it, a very popular AI tool. We want to make sure that there are restrictions that Claude is not used for mass surveillance of Americans or for lethal autonomous weapons. Well, the Pentagon said, we don't want you putting any terms on this. And basically, the deal fell apart. And then in the wake of that, the Pentagon designated it as a national security risk.
0: Tennessee Governor Bill Lee and the Nashville International Airport announced a partnership to rename the airport in honor of Dolly Parton. Dave Packer, ABC News.
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5: Lows around 73 overnight under mainly cloudy skies. Southerly winds 10 to 20 miles per hour. Partly cloudy Saturday, highs around 94. Saturday night, lows level off around 76. Mid-90s Sunday with a slight chance for storms. Cooler Monday with highs in the upper 80s. Chance for storms continues. Taking a look at the extended forecast, 90 Tuesday, 92 Wednesday, and 91 on Thursday. Right now, 75.

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1: ABC News, I'm Dave Packard. Deliberations in the Lindsay Clancy trial suspended for the weekend. Her defense says she was suffering from postpartum psychosis. Prosecutors said she knew what she was doing when she killed her three children. A race against time in Nepal following the deadly flooding this week.
2: Overnight, chopper rescue efforts halted over fears another nearby lake that was formed by the initial landslide could also burst and cause another catastrophic flood. So far, that lake is holding.
1: ABC's Britt Clendon in Kathmandu. Officials say the death toll has risen to nearly 600, with now more than 2,000 missing. In Washington, D.C. Friday, tens of thousands of people marched for a Defend the Vote event on the 63rd anniversary of Dr. Martin Luther King Jr.'s I Have a Dream march. Southcom says it boarded and sunk a vessel Friday in the Eastern Pacific operating as a floating refueling station in support of illicit at-sea drug trafficking operations. This is ABC News. The latest measles outbreak is why ABC's Dr. Alok Patel says vaccines are the most effective way to prevent potentially deadly diseases like this from spreading.
3: We're approaching 2,800 cases that are counted. There's probably a lot more that are out there in at least 45 states. And so this outbreak is still rampant in multiple areas. And just a reminder to everyone that two doses of the MMR vaccine gives you 97% lifelong protection. We should actually be seeing no headlines for the measles because we eliminated it in the year 2000. We're going backwards, but we can take care of it.
1: Norway's royal palace says King Harald V died Friday morning at the National Hospital in Oslo. Harald's son has taken the throne as Haakon VIII. His daughter now becomes next in line for the throne. Under a 1990 constitutional reform, it now allows succession to the firstborn regardless of gender, but the law didn't become retroactive, so it does not apply to Haakon's older sister. Dave Packer, ABC News.
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6: 73 overnight under mainly cloudy skies. Winds out of the south, 10 to 20 miles per hour. High of 93. Saturday, partly cloudy. Slight chance for showers. Saturday night, lows dip down to about 75. Partly cloudy skies. Temps above average Sunday and Monday, with highs from the upper 80s to the mid 90s. Storms both days. Taking a look at the long range, 90 Tuesday, 92 Wednesday, and 91 on Thursday. Right now, it's 75 degrees.

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0: 73 overnight under mainly cloudy skies. Winds out of the south, 10 to 20 miles per hour. High of 93, Saturday, partly cloudy. Slight chance for showers, Saturday night, lows dip down to about 75, partly cloudy skies. Temps above average, Sunday and Monday, with highs from the upper 80s to the mid 90s. Storms both days. Taking a look at the long range, 90 Tuesday, 92 Wednesday, and 91 on Thursday. Right now, it's 75 degrees.
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1: ABC News, I'm Dave Packer. A race against time in Nepal for survivors after catastrophic flash flooding this week. Officials say the death toll has surpassed 600 and more than 2,500 are missing. That includes at least 90 U.S. citizens. ABC's Britt Clenitz in Kathmandu, Nepal.
2: Hospitals now dealing with an influx of victims from the disaster zone as rescuers fight against the clock in tough terrain and monsoon downpours to find survivors, including the dozens of Americans still unaccounted for.
1: The jury sent home for the weekend as deliberations continue in the Lindsay Clancy murder trial. The Massachusetts mother acknowledges she killed her three children, but claims she's not criminally responsible because she was suffering from postpartum psychosis. Venezuela interim president Delcy Rodriguez saying in a statement, her country is entering a new era of recovery and growth after President Trump announced Friday a historic U.S.-Venezuela oil deal that he claims will lower gas prices. This is ABC News. A federal judge has ruled that the Pentagon's efforts to designate AI company Anthropic a national security threat are unconstitutional. The Pentagon and Anthropic were set to partner with one another, but the Pentagon rejected safeguards requested by Anthropic. ABC's Elizabeth Schulze reports.
3: How we got here was Anthropic and the Defense Department were in these negotiations for a contract. They had been in a contract for years, and they virtually fell apart because Anthropic said, we want to make sure that there are restrictions on our technology, Claude. A lot of people heard of it, a very popular AI tool. We want to make sure that there are restrictions that Claude is not used for mass surveillance of Americans or for lethal autonomous weapons. Well, the Pentagon said, we don't want you putting any terms on this. And basically, the deal fell apart. And then in the wake of that, the Pentagon designated it as a national security risk.
1: Tennessee Governor Bill Lee and the Nashville International Airport announced a partnership to rename the airport in honor of Dolly Parton. Dave Packer, ABC News.
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6: Overcast skies overnight with lows around 73. Winds out of the south, 10 to 20 miles per hour. Highs around 93. Saturday, a mix of clouds and sun. Slight chance of rain showers. Saturday night, 75. Temperatures above average Sunday and Monday with highs from the upper 80s to the mid 90s. Storms both days. A peek at the extended shows, 90 Tuesday, 92 Wednesday, and 91 on Thursday. Currently, it's 73 degrees.

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0: Overcast skies overnight with lows around 73. Winds out of the south 10 to 20 miles per hour. Highs around 93. Saturday, a mix of clouds and sun. Slight chance of rain showers. Saturday night, 75. Temperatures above average Sunday and Monday with highs from the upper 80s to the mid 90s. Storms both days. A peek at the extended shows, 90 Tuesday, 92 Wednesday, and 91 on Thursday. Currently, it's 73 degrees.
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Speaking of the coast, remember Pfeiffer Beach, you and me. 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
3: I knew I'd see her around. I'd be at some party, she'd show up and I'd be walking out. Across some parking lot, hiding behind her sister. I'd look up, she'd be at the red light beside me in that white Maxima with the sticker on the back. I'd act.

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1: ABC News, I'm Dave Packard. Deliberations in the Lindsay Clancy trial suspended for the weekend. Her defense says she was suffering from postpartum psychosis. Prosecutors said she knew what she was doing when she killed her three children. A race against time in DePaul following the deadly flooding this week.
2: Overnight, chopper rescue efforts halted over fears another nearby lake that was formed by the initial landslide could also burst and cause another catastrophic flood. So far, that lake is holding.
1: ABC's Britt Clendon in Kathmandu. Officials say the death toll has risen to nearly 600, with now more than 2,000 missing. In Washington, D.C. Friday, tens of thousands of people marched for a Defend the Vote event on the 63rd anniversary of Dr. Martin Luther King Jr.'s I Have a Dream march. Southcom says it boarded and sunk a vessel Friday in the Eastern Pacific operating as a floating refueling station in support of illicit at-sea drug trafficking operations. This is ABC News. The latest measles outbreak is why ABC's Dr. Alok Patel says vaccines are the most effective way to prevent potentially deadly diseases like this from spreading.
3: We are approaching 2,800 cases that are counted. There's probably a lot more that are out there in at least 45 states. And so this outbreak is still rampant in multiple areas. And just a reminder to everyone that two doses of the MMR vaccine gives you 97% lifelong protection. We should actually be seeing no headlines for the measles because we eliminated it in the year 2000. We're going backwards, but we can take care of it.
1: Norway's royal palace says King Harald V died Friday morning at the National Hospital in Oslo. Harald's son has taken the throne as Haakon VIII. His daughter now becomes next in line for the throne. Under a 1990 constitutional reform, it now allows succession to the firstborn regardless of gender, but the law didn't become retroactive, so it does not apply to Haakon's older sister. Dave Packer, ABC News.
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6: Lows around 73 overnight under mainly cloudy skies. South winds 10 to 20 miles per hour. High of 93 Saturday. Slight chance for showers Saturday night. Lows of low around 75, partly cloudy. Temps a bit above average Sunday and Monday, with highs from the upper 80s to the mid 90s. Thunderstorms possible both days. Taking a look at the extended forecast, 90 Tuesday, 92 Wednesday, and 91 on Thursday. Currently 73.

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0: lows around 73. Overnight, under mainly cloudy skies, south winds 10 to 20 miles per hour. High of 93, Saturday. Slight chance for showers, Saturday night, lows of low around 75, partly cloudy. Temps a bit above average, Sunday and Monday, with highs from the upper 80s to the mid 90s. Thunderstorms possible both days. Taking a look at the extended forecast, 90 Tuesday, 92 Wednesday, and 91 on Thursday. Right now, it's 72 degrees.
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1: ABC News, I'm Dave Packer. A race against time in Nepal for survivors after catastrophic flash flooding this week. Officials say the death toll has surpassed 600 and more than 2,500 are missing. That includes at least 90 U.S. citizens. ABC's Britt Clenitz in Kathmandu, Nepal.
2: Hospitals now dealing with an influx of victims from the disaster zone as rescuers fight against the clock in tough terrain and monsoon downpours to find survivors, including the dozens of Americans still unaccounted for.
1: The jury sent home for the weekend as deliberations continue in the Lindsay Clancy murder trial. The Massachusetts mother acknowledges she killed her three children, but claims she's not criminally responsible because she was suffering from postpartum psychosis. Venezuela interim president Delcy Rodriguez saying in a statement, her country is entering a new era of recovery and growth after President Trump announced Friday a historic U.S.-Venezuela oil deal that he claims will lower gas prices. This is ABC News. A federal judge has ruled that the Pentagon's efforts to designate AI company Anthropic a national security threat are unconstitutional. The Pentagon and Anthropic were set to partner with one another, but the Pentagon rejected safeguards requested by Anthropic. ABC's Elizabeth Schulze reports.
3: How we got here was Anthropic and the Defense Department were in these negotiations for a contract. They had been in a contract for years, and they virtually fell apart because Anthropic said, we want to make sure that there are restrictions on our technology, Claude. A lot of people heard of it, a very popular AI tool. We want to make sure that there are restrictions that Claude is not used for mass surveillance of Americans or for lethal autonomous weapons. Well, the Pentagon said, we don't want you putting any terms on this. And basically, the deal fell apart.

0: apart. And then in the wake of that, the Pentagon designated it as a national security risk.
1: Tennessee Governor Bill Lee and the Nashville International Airport announced a partnership to rename the airport in honor of Dolly Parton. Dave Packer, ABC News.
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4: Lows around 73 overnight under mainly cloudy skies, south winds 10 to 20 miles per hour. High of 93 Saturday. Slight chance for showers Saturday night. Lows level off around 75, partly cloudy. Temps a bit above average Sunday and Monday, with highs from the upper 80s to the mid 90s. Thunderstorms possible both days. Taking a look at the extended forecast, 90 Tuesday, 92 Wednesday, and 91 on Thursday. Right now, it's 72 degrees.

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0: lows around 73. Overnight, under mainly cloudy skies, south winds 10 to 20 miles per hour. High of 93, Saturday. Slight chance for showers, Saturday night, lows level off around 75, partly cloudy. Temps a bit above average, Sunday and Monday, with highs from the upper 80s to the mid 90s. Thunderstorms possible both days. Taking a look at the extended forecast, 90 Tuesday, 92 Wednesday, and 91 on Thursday. Right now, it's 72 degrees.
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1: ABC News, I'm Dave Packard. Deliberations in the Lindsay Clancy trial suspended for the weekend. Her defense says she was suffering from postpartum psychosis. Prosecutors said she knew what she was doing when she killed her three children. A race against time in Nepal following the deadly flooding this week.
2: Overnight, chopper rescue efforts halted over fears another nearby lake that was formed by the initial landslide could also burst and cause another catastrophic flood. So far, that lake is holding.
1: ABC's Britt Clendon in Kathmandu. Officials say the death toll has risen to nearly 600, with now more than 2,000 missing. In Washington, D.C. Friday, tens of thousands of people marched for a Defend the Vote event on the 63rd anniversary of Dr. Martin Luther King Jr.'s I Have a Dream march. Southcom says it boarded and sunk a vessel Friday in the Eastern Pacific operating as a floating refueling station in support of illicit at-sea drug trafficking operations. This is ABC News.
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5: Highs level off around 93 today, under partly cloudy skies, southwesterly winds, 10 to 20 miles per hour. Partly cloudy skies again tonight, slight chance of rain showers, 75. Slight chance for storms tomorrow, high of 94, a mix of clouds and sun. Temperatures a bit above average, Monday and Tuesday, with highs in the upper 80s, thunderstorms possible both days. Looking further out, 92 Wednesday, 91 Thursday, and 89 on Friday. Right now, it's 72 degrees.

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0: level off around 93 today under partly cloudy skies. Southwesterly winds 10 to 20 miles per hour. Partly cloudy skies again tonight. Slight chance of rain showers, 75. Slight chance for storms tomorrow. High of 94. A mix of clouds and sun. Temperatures a bit above average Monday and Tuesday with highs in the upper 80s. Thunderstorms possible both days. Looking further out, 92 Wednesday, 91 Thursday, and 89 on Friday. Right now, it's 72 degrees.
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1: ABC News, I'm Chuck Severson. Rescue efforts continue in areas buried by catastrophic flash floods along the border between Nepal and China. Over 600 people dead, over 2,000 missing. Officials say survivors are being found. One survivor from California said she and her husband were at a border checkpoint when a wall of mud and water was wiping out villages.
2: I just said, leave the bus right away or we're going to die.
1: They ran for their lives. Something new in deportation efforts, ABC News Chief Justice Correspondent Pierre Thomas.
3: ICE is now putting in a $2 million order for robot dogs to track and apprehend undocumented migrants. The robots can open doors and are equipped with cameras that can see 360 degrees.
1: At least 27 people have been killed following a Russian attack near a Ukrainian capital, Kyiv, says local officials. And new tech, drivers staying at or below the speed limit while approaching a red light get an earlier green. This is ABC News.
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6: Highs level off around 93 today under partly cloudy skies, southwesterly winds 10 to 20 miles per hour. Partly cloudy skies again tonight, slight chance of rain showers 75, slight chance for storms tomorrow, high of 94, a mix of clouds and sun. Temperatures a bit above average Monday and Tuesday with highs in the upper 80s, thunderstorms possible both days. Looking further out, 92 Wednesday, 91 Thursday, and 89 on Friday. Right now, it's 72 degrees.

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0: Sunrise level off around 93 today under partly cloudy skies. Southwesterly winds 10 to 20 miles per hour. Partly cloudy skies again tonight. Slight chance of rain showers, 75. Slight chance for storms tomorrow. High of 94. A mix of clouds and sun. Temperatures a bit above average Monday and Tuesday with highs in the upper 80s. Thunderstorms possible both days. Looking further out, 92 Wednesday, 91 Thursday, and 89 on Friday. Right now, it's 72 degrees.
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0: 88, Osceola 475, Schuyler 482, Silver Creek 484, Tarnoff 479, Central Valley Egg Benedict 472, Fullerton 473, Hampton 477, Hoardville and Humphrey 476, Monroe 483, Polk, Rising City and Shelby 476, 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City and Shelby 1230, St. Edward 1228, Strongsburg 1230, Country Partners Cedar Rapids 1218, North Loop 1223, Spalding 1208, Oracle of Central City and Chapman 12, Grand Island 1208, Harvard 1218, Sedan 1223. These bids are subject to change without notice.
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1: ABC News, I'm Chuck Sievertson. Rescue crews finding survivors in areas buried by floods along the border between Nepal and China. Chinese and Nepali officials report over 600 dead, thousands missing. ABC's Britt Clennett in Kathmandu.
2: The disaster was caused when a glacier that was holding back a lake collapsed, unleashing a 40-mile-an-hour wall of rock and ice water more than 150 feet high. Overnight, chopper rescue efforts halted over fears another nearby lake that was formed by the initial landslide could also burst and cause another catastrophic flood. So far, that lake is holding.
1: At least 37 people have been killed in a Russian attack near the Ukrainian capital Kyiv, say local officials. Jury deliberations in the Lindsay Clancy trial in Plymouth, Mass. Suspended for the weekend, accused of killing her three children. Scientists investigating if a herpes virus is behind mass deaths of sardines off South Africa. This is ABC News.
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5: Highs level off around 93 today, under partly cloudy skies, southwesterly winds, 10 to 20 miles per hour. Partly cloudy skies again tonight, slight chance of rain showers, 75. Slight chance for storms tomorrow, high of 94, a mix of clouds and sun. Temperatures a bit above average, Monday and Tuesday, with highs in the upper 80s, thunderstorms possible both days. Looking further out, 92 Wednesday, 91 Thursday, and 89 on Friday. Right now, it's 72 degrees. Highs level off around 93 today, under partly cloudy skies, southwesterly winds, 10 to 20 miles per hour. Partly cloudy skies again tonight, slight chance of rain showers, 75. Slight chance for storms tomorrow, high of 94, a mix of clouds and sun. Temperatures a bit above average, Monday and Tuesday, with highs in the upper 80s, thunderstorms possible both days. Looking further out, 92 Wednesday, 91 Thursday, and 89 on Friday. Right now, it's 72 degrees.

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5: One, two, one, two, three, four, one.

0: cool off around 93 today under partly cloudy skies. Southwesterly winds 10 to 20 miles per hour. Partly cloudy skies again tonight. Slight chance of rain showers, 75. Slight chance for storms tomorrow, high of 94. A mix of clouds and sun. Temperatures a bit above average Monday and Tuesday with highs in the upper 80s. Thunderstorms possible both days. Looking further out, 92 Wednesday, 91 Thursday, and 89 on Friday. Right now, it's 72 degrees.
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1: ABC News, I'm Chuck Severson. Crews search for flood survivors at the border between Nepal and China. Chinese and Nepali officials report over 600 dead, thousands missing. ABC's Britt Clennett in Kathmandu.
2: The number of missing people skyrocketing. Among those, at least 90 Americans, like Siddharth Venkatachalam's family.
3: They were, like, excited for this trip.
2: He says he spoke with his mother just hours before the flood, but she, her husband, and sister are still missing.
1: Total deaths in a Russian attack near the Ukrainian capital Kyiv are at least 37, say local officials. 6 months after President Trump said the Iran war would wrap up in a few weeks, the national average for a gallon of gasoline is about 86 cents higher than a year ago. ABC's Andrew Dimbert.
4: Crude oil is trading for $83 a barrel, 17% higher since the start of the war, and groceries are up 2.7%. That's more expensive than this time last year.
1: Iran's leadership now consists of longtime military generals and clerics. This is ABC News.
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7: Sunshine mixed with clouds at times today, with daytime highs approaching 93. Southwest winds 10 to 20 miles per hour. Partly cloudy again tonight. Slight chance of rain showers. Lows dip down to about 75. A blend of clouds and sun tomorrow. Slight chance of thunderstorms. Daytime highs approaching 94. Temps above average Monday and Tuesday, with highs in the upper 80s. Thunderstorms both days. Looking at the long range, 90 Wednesday, 91 Thursday, and 90 on Friday. Currently, it's 72 degrees.
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3: City defeated Fullerton 42-6. Aquinas top Superior 43-20. Archangels Catholic 34. Why not 6? Boone Central shut out Battle Creek 35-0. This was a great game in Class C1, but I was really surprised because Ord top Central City 47-20. Central City had that wide open passing game, but maybe not this year. All right, moving on. Cross County top Thayer Central by a score of 42-18. Stanton, the Mustangs ran wild over David City High by a score of 68-6. East Butler, the Tigers, were at home in Dwight. They topped Weeping Water by a score of 52-30. In six-man play, High Plains Community won their first six-man game of the season over Elba by a score of 58-0. Lee defeated Palmer 38-8 on Friday. Madison dropped a game to Tri-County Northeast. Tri-County Northeast 54, Madison 8. A wild game between Nebraska Christian and Newman Grove St. Edward. It was the Eagles of Nebraska Christian 71, Newman Grove St. Ed 24. Brownell Talbot came back to defeat North Bend Central 32-28. Central Valley ripped through Osceola by a score of 68-8. Riverside shows they might be the class of six-man ball. They defeated Scribner-Snyder 79-6. Heartland and Hampton over Schuyler 43-0. Another big score, Centura 79, Twin River 20. St. Paul over Palmyra 25-14. And on Thursday, Howell's Dodge stung the Bloomfield Bees by a score of 42-8. That's your Scoreboard Blitz. I'm Jim Dolezal.
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0: sunshine mix with clouds at times today, with daytime highs approaching 93. Southwest winds 10 to 20 miles per hour. Partly cloudy again tonight. Slight chance of rain showers. Lows dip down to about...
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2: Howdy and hello, your old buddy Derek Beck with the Top 5 Camp Team. Wacy Shala is back as the race to the NFR is heating up. He broke his femur at the Music City Rodeo in Nashville in May, and he's sitting 15th in the Bears right now. Garrett Shadbolt breathing down his neck, though. We're still waiting on the return of reigning world champion Rocker Steiner. Steiner hoped to be back in the mix in August following neck surgery, but doctors have put the brakes on that comeback back for a few more weeks. We're back with this week's Territorial Rodeo Update, brought to you by Gingrich Structures and Sioux Steel Company. 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
2: All right, we're back, and here comes your top five camp team. In the bareback riding, Bradley Miller continues to run away with the number one spot with more than $248,000 won. Jacob Lees is second, followed by Jess Pope, Cade Saunier, and Cooper Cook.
4: Isn't this fun?
2: Time to go bulldog in. Tyler Wagyuspack remains number one in the steer wrestling at more than $184,000. Jesse Brown second, Cash Robb third, Ty Erickson fourth, and Riley Duvall round out the top five.
5: He is not much of an entertainer.
2: How about this race in the team roping headers? Caleb Driggers leads Corbin Rice by only $200. Tyler Tryon, Jake Smith, James Arvizio complete the top five. On the heeler side, Junior Nogueda now number one. Cooper Freeman drops to second, followed by Nikki Northcott, South Dakota's Levi Lord, and Douglas Rich. Well, the Wright family has apparently decided to rent the penthouse in Saddlebronk.
6: Look at all this money!
2: Rusty Wright, number one, Ryder Wright, number two, and, yep, Stetson Wright, number three. Kate Bruno sits fourth, and Sage Newman fifth.
7: It had to happen sooner or later.
2: In tie-down roping, Riley Webb has opened up some daylight, leading the world with nearly $280,000. Haven Medgett is second, followed by Kincaid Henry, Joel Harris, and Shane Hanchy. To the ladies we go in barrel racing. Ayla Gibson-Stillwell leads the pack. Carly Otero second. Cassie Mowry third. Emily Beisel fourth. And four-time world champ Haley Kinzel is fifth. And finally, bull riding, where Noah Lee is putting on a monster year with more than $328,000 won. Tristan Hutchings second. Luke Mackey third. Hudson Bolton fourth. And Stetson Wright also sitting inside the top five. Well, folks, September's knocking on the door. The NFR bubble's getting tight, and every check counts from here on out. I'm Derek Beck, and that is your Territorial Rodeo Update.

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1: ABC News, I'm Chuck Severson. Crews search for flood survivors at the border between Nepal and China. Chinese and Nepali officials report over 600 dead, thousands missing. In Kathmandu, Nepal, ABC's Britt Clement.
2: A really agonizing wait for the families still standing by for word on the whereabouts of their loved ones. The foreign minister here this morning warning Nepal is on high alert for even more flooding.
1: Total deaths in a Russian attack near Ukraine's capital are at least 37, say local officials. 6 months into the Iran war, gasoline, food, and other prices are higher. Federal Reserve chairs concerns, says ABC's Andrew.
3: Chairman Warsh did express some optimism about the economy, citing solid consumer spending and a steady job market. But bottom line, even if the economy is holding up, if inflation and energy prices stay elevated, the Fed is signaling it may not be done fighting those rising prices, which could mean higher interest rates.
1: Masses of sardines have washed up dead in South Africa. This is ABC News.
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6: Sunshine mixed with clouds at times today, with daytime highs approaching 93. Southwest winds 10 to 20 miles per hour. Partly cloudy again tonight. Slight chance of rain showers. Lows dip down to about 75. A blend of clouds and sun tomorrow. Slight chance of thunderstorms. Daytime highs approaching 94. Temps above average Monday and Tuesday, with highs in the upper 80s. Thunderstorms both days. Looking at the long range, 90 Wednesday, 91 Thursday, and 90 on Friday. Currently, it's 75 degrees.
7: Jackson's Country Classic. Well, there's no getting around it. This is a sad day. A shock to all of us to lose one of the best friends country music has ever had and one of the most iconic American stars in history. But there's good news, too, because it gives us a chance to celebrate her life, listen to her music, and lean on each other a little bit, because today, this show is all about Dolly.

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Number one song for Dolly. She had 25 of those. The most by any female country artist ever. Reba is just one behind with 24. But this song was a more important song to her career. It was her very first top 10 record and proved she didn't need Porter Wagoner by her side to climb the charts. And we got a big dose of her ball of fire energy on this song too, called Mule Skinner Blues. Here is Dolly Parton.

0: It's Dolly, who said she knew, even as a child, 3 and 4 years old, she wanted to be a star. And you wonder where she came up with the idea to wear all those extravagant wigs and heavy makeup, flashy clothes and all that. Well, Dolly said she was impressed by what she called the town trollop. Of course, as a kid, she didn't know that the woman was one of those, but she loved the look and it stuck, causing some folks to say, "Why'd you come in here looking like that?" Which she rejiggered and turned into another number one song, and you got that next on our tribute to Dolly Parton.
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0: More of Rick Jackson coming up on Nebraska's biggest FM, KZ100. Dolly was the host for Saturday Night Live, April 15th, 1989, and performed this song that night. Took off like a rocket. Hit number one 10 weeks later, and here she comes on our tribute

0: Dolly Parton had just turned 21 when Porter invited her to join his TV show in 1967. And to give Porter some well-deserved credit, he knew she was special and immediately scheduled studio time so they could record together. To give you some perspective, Dolly replaced Norma Jean, who had been on Porter's TV show 7 years, and they never released even one record together. So recording as a duet was a new thing for him, and Porter and Dolly charted 21 times together. And in the 1970s, Porter's only hits came with Dolly. His solo career had diminished, so recording with her gave Porter kind of an extended warranty. So even though Dolly left the show and Porter in 1974, she had already given him many years of fame beyond what he might have had, just as he had given her the big break she needed to become, well, Dolly. We're all about the beautiful butterfly today, and more from Dolly coming up.
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Valley simply is country. Fourth of 12 kids growing up in a poverty-stricken Pigeon Forge, Tennessee, but she would record anything. Kind of like Willie, who recorded everything from jazz to reggae, for goodness sake. A whole album of reggae tunes called Country Man. And Dolly's last recordings were from a rock album she did to pay tribute to her induction into the Rock and Roll Hall of Fame, and pushed out vinyl, disco records, and pop tarts too. And it never seemed to matter to her country fans. I think they loved her even more than her songs. And so it was all good. And here's one of those, kind of a poppy song, still number one on the country charts, called Think About Love, as we remember Dolly Parton.

0: three of those songs, number one smashes for Dolly, who just opened a huge truck stop in Cornersville, Tennessee. It's called Dolly's Tennessee and Travel Stop. It includes a full-service sit-down restaurant where travelers and truckers are first-class citizens. And that's just her latest venture among dozens of other businesses she owns and why her net worth is estimated between $450 to $650 million. And up next, an early Christmas on Rick Jackson's Country Classics.
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she's a little out of step, but this song is so loved by her fans, I think it just doesn't matter. You know, psychologists say one of the toughest times of the year to get through for many who are having trouble is Christmas. All that cheer and music and color just make their troubles seem even worse next to all of that frivolity. And Dolly knew that, wrote this song for us to hold on to, let us know that we're not alone with those feelings, and featured in the film, The Best Little Whorehouse in Texas. Here comes Dolly with Hard Candy Christmas.

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1: ABC News, I'm Chuck Severson. About 600 deaths and nearly 3,000 people missing as crews rescue survivors of huge floods at the border between Nepal and China. At least 90 Americans unaccounted for. One survivor from California says she and her husband were at a border checkpoint in a bus when a wall of mud wiping out villages was headed right for them.
2: I just said, leave the bus right away or we're going to die.
1: They ran for their lives. Total deaths are at least 37 in a Russian attack near Ukraine's capital, Kyiv, say local officials. Concerned about higher prices for gasoline, food, and more, the Federal Reserve chairman indicating no downward trend in inflation could mean higher interest rates. ABC's Stephen Portnoy in Washington.
3: Overnight, President Trump announced a new deal with Venezuela that would have the U.S. taking majority control of much of that country's oil reserves. He says it will substantially lower gas prices.
1: The U.S. threatening sanctions on Iran's trading partners. This is ABC News.
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6: Sunshine mixed with clouds at times today, with daytime highs approaching 93. Southwest winds 10 to 20 miles per hour. Partly cloudy again tonight. Slight chance of rain showers. Lows dip down to about 75. A blend of clouds and sun tomorrow. Slight chance of thunderstorms. Daytime highs approaching 94. Temps above average Monday and Tuesday, with highs in the upper 80s. Thunderstorms both days. Looking at the long range, 90 Wednesday, 91 Thursday, and 90 on Friday. Currently, it's 75 degrees.
7: Now, we got shocking news this past week when we discovered that Dolly Parton had died. She was 80. You know, she had so much energy and shined so brightly, just hard to believe it's real. But she will always shine here, and today the beams are all hers on our tribute to Dolly Parton.

That was Dolly's very first number one song, called Joshua, 1970. And I was fortunate enough to meet Dolly several times. The first time was in Denver. I was the MC for her tour with Kenny Rogers when they were so hot back then. And I had my kids with me, Kelly and Jenny, and she just went crazy over them, fussing with their hair, kissing their cheeks. And I'll tell you, meeting her in person, her beauty is just breathtaking. Simply swept over me, and I understand why Merle Haggard fell in love with her. And he did. Nothing ever happened between them, but that didn't stop Merle from writing this song about Dolly. A number one tune from Merle in 1975, and this song says it all.

You better go on home, Kentucky gambler. But a gambler never seems to stop till he loses all he's got. And with a money-hungry fever, I played on. I played till I'd lost all I'd won. I was right back where I'd started from. Then I started wanting to go.

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1: Well, I played those two songs back to back because that tune was written by Dolly Parton, called Kentucky Gambler, and the other one is about Dolly from Merle, called Always Wanting You. And up next, I've got another gambler ready to croon on our tribute to Dolly Parton.
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know that Kenny and Dolly really only had two hits together. Unlike Conway and Loretta or Johnny and June, or even Porter and Dolly, all of whom had released many more. But both of those hits were number one songs. And get this, the best-selling album Dolly ever had was with Kenny Rogers on their holiday album together called Once Upon a Christmas, which sold over 7 million copies worldwide. It is a great album, by the way. If you want to get ready for Christmas, that's one to pick up. And here's one of those number one songs with Kenny Rogers and Dolly Parton and Real Love on our tribute to Dolly.

0: It's another top five record for Dolly Parton. And by the way, the Broadway show about Dolly's life is set to preview in December, and the official opening night is scheduled for January 19th, 2027 on Broadway at the St. James Theater. And Dolly was heavily involved in the production and the writing of that show and hired Tony Award-winning director Bartlett Sher to steer things, so it's going to be good. And signature songs like Jolene, 9 to 5, and I Will Always Love You will be a part of the show. But she wrote six new songs, and of course there's going to be a lot of interest in that because we've never heard those songs before. So interest in those tickets is going to be insane once they release them, and you want to go, you better get them quick. Up next, we've got Disco Dolly. Stay tuned for more on Rick Jackson. Country Classics.
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wrote this song and intended it to be released to just the top 40 stations. And it was the B-side of her number one country song called It's All Wrong, But It's All Right. And nobody ever plays the B-side, almost never. Well, some radio stations started flipping that record over and playing this song. And country listeners seemed to like it, too. So Dolly and her label said, well, go for it. And it became a hit on the country charts as well. This tune called Two Doors Down on our tribute to Dolly.

0: It's Brad Paisley and Dolly together on Dolly's last number one song called When I Get Where I'm Going from 2005. And I got a note from my sister Peggy this past week who told me she'd passed by a church sign that read, What Would Dolly Do? Which made me smile. Perfect sentiment for this moment. Dolly was deeply religious and recorded several gospel albums and always kept her faith front and center in everything she did. And I've got a spectacular reminder of that for you next on our tribute to Dolly.
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All right, I'm going to try and hold myself together describing this song. I'm so privileged. I was there at the Grand Ole Opry in 1989 when Dolly performed this song as a part of the CMA Awards show. Now, I've been to hundreds of shows in my 50 years playing country music, but nothing compares to that night. There she was, Dolly, walked down on stage all by herself in a beautiful, sparkling white gown. And she began to sing. Man, you could hear a pin drop. As the song began to build, she was joined by other musicians and singers. And by the end of the song, the entire choir of Nashville's Christ Church had joined in for just an epic conclusion. And the audience leaped to their feet, thunderous applause, stunned by the power of that performance. And Dolly said herself that night is one of her favorite moments on stage ever. And for me, it's the best performance I've ever seen. And here it is on our tribute to Dolly.

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1: ABC News, I'm Chuck Sievertson. At least 90 Americans are among about 3,000 missing in the catastrophic flooding at the border between Nepal and China. Officials in those countries report about 600 deaths. Crews are rescuing survivors. ABC's Britt Clennett in Kathmandu.
2: The number of missing people skyrocketing. Among those, at least 90 Americans, like Siddharth Venkatachalam's family.
3: They were, like, excited for this trip.
2: He says he spoke with his mother just hours before the flood, but she, her husband, and sister are still missing.
1: At least 37 people have been killed following a Russian attack near the Ukrainian capital of Kyiv, according to local officials. Jury deliberations are set to resume on Monday in the Lindsay Clancy trial in Plymouth, Massachusetts. She is accused in the deaths of her three children. The new chairman of the Federal Reserve is indicating that interest rate hikes might be in the offing if prices do not start coming down. This is ABC News.
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6: Sunshine mixed with clouds at times today, with daytime highs approaching 93. Southwest winds 10 to 20 miles per hour. Partly cloudy again tonight. Slight chance of rain showers. Lows dip down to about 75. A blend of clouds and sun tomorrow. Slight chance of thunderstorms. Daytime highs approaching 94. Temps above average Monday and Tuesday, with highs in the upper 80s. Thunderstorms both days. Looking at the long range, 90 Wednesday, 91 Thursday, and 90 on Friday. Right now, 81.
7: It's our tribute to Dolly, by golly, and it's time to get to work.

gone at the age of 80. It's our tribute to Dolly Parton. And now here comes a song from an album that took nearly 10 years to finally come together. Linda Ronstadt, Emmylou Harris, and Dolly Parton first sang together on a song called Mr. Sandman. We play it every once in a while here. 1981. But all three had been working together off and on for a while, since the mid-1970s. But their schedules never seemed to match up. Well, finally, in 1987, they did, when they recorded an album called Trio. It was Sam Fantastic and won a Grammy, an ACM Award for Best Album, and eventually, that album was inducted into the Grammy Hall of Fame. And here's one of the songs from Trio, Linda Ronstadt, Emmylou Harris, and Dolly on our tribute to Dolly Parton.

0: A landmark album from three of the best country singers we've ever known, Linda Ronstadt, Emmylou Harris, and Dolly Parton on the album called Trio. And I've got Kenny and Dolly next.
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right now. Here's some trivia about this song. It's named after the 1970 novel by Ernest Hemingway. And it almost never happened because Kenny Rogers just could not seem to find his stride singing it by himself. About the time he was ready to give up, Barry Gibb said, well, maybe it would work better as a duet. And the lights went on. Kenny jumped up and said, yes, Dolly. And so they called her. And she said yes, and the moment they started singing together, everybody knew they'd struck gold. This song was a major hit in 7 different countries, and number 1 on both the country and pop charts here in America. And here they come on our tribute to Dolly.

0: all duets in that set, and all of the major hits, too, from Dolly and Porter, The Last Thing on My Mind, with Ricky Van Shelton in Rockin' Ears, Everything is Beautiful with Willie, and, of course, Kenny Rogers on Islands in the Stream. And up next, a personal letter Dolly reads herself on our tribute to Dolly Parton.
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0: Eastern Tennessee Mountain Home for Nashville the day after she graduated from high school. But she wasn't running away from home. She was running to what she believed would be fame and fortune. And of course, obviously, she was right. But oh, how she missed home. And she'll tell you all about it herself in this letter home on our tribute to Dolly.
1: This is the first letter that I wrote back home to Mom and Daddy a few days after I'd moved to Nashville. June the 2nd, 1964, Nashville, Tennessee. Dear Mama and Daddy, I hope this letter finds everybody well and happy. As for me, I'm fine, I guess. I'm just a little lonesome and a whole lot homesick. I got to Nashville okay, and I thought I'd better write and let you know, 'cause I knew you'd be worried about me. Now, I don't want you to be worried about me, 'cause I'm gonna be all right once I get settled and used to being away from home. I didn't realize how much I loved you and all them noisy kids until I left, and I didn't realize how hard it was to leave home either till I started to leave and everybody started crying, including me. I cried almost all the way to Nashville. And I wanted to turn around a few times and come back, but you know how bad I've always wanted to go to Nashville and be a singer and songwriter, and I believe that if I try long enough and hard enough that someday I'll make it. Don't worry about trying to send me any money or anything, 'cause I've got a job singing on an early morning television show here called The Eddie Hill Show, and a couple of folks already told me that they might record a couple of my songs. So I'll be making enough money to get by, and I don't want you worrying about me being hungry or anything. And Nashville's not exactly what I thought it was going to be, but I believe I'm going to like it here once I get used to it. And I don't want you worrying about me getting in trouble either. 'Cause I'll be good, just like I promised you I would when I left. Well, can't think of anything else to say. I guess I'd better close for now. And you write me real soon and tell everybody I said hello, and I'm going to be real anxious to hear from you, 'cause I sure miss you, and I love you an awful lot. With love, as always, Dolly.

colors, Joseph wore, and then she said, perhaps this coat will bring you good luck and happiness.

I felt I was rich, and I told him all the love my mama sewed in every stitch. And I told him all the story mama told me why she sewed, and how my coat of many colors was worth

Butcher Shack. His real name was Jackson Taylor, but I called him Applejack. Now old Applejack was loved by everyone he ever knew. Applejack picked apples, but he picked the banjo too.

0: summer motion picture called Rhinestone with Sylvester Stallone. That's Tennessee Homesick Blues, another number one song for Dolly Parton. With Applejack in there too, and of course, Coat of Many Colors, which twice became a TV movie, first in 2015, and then again the next year with Christmas of Many Colors, both of them with monster ratings and favorable critic reviews. And I've got some final thoughts on our tribute to Dolly coming up next.
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it doesn't look quite as bright out there today, does it? And at least for me, it's because Dolly Parton is gone. And I'd like to talk about what she left us. Like the songs, 9 to 5, Here You Come Again, Jolene, Islands in the Stream, I Will Always Love You, Coat of Many Colors, those are all iconic songs that'll be played forever. How about her businesses? Dollywood. You know that every employee there, full-time or part-time, gets their college tuition free, and that includes books. And the park itself will match up with anything Disney's ever offered, and the bonus is she's got another, I don't know, it must be a dozen theaters in there with all kinds of incredible entertainment. And, of course, she's got the frozen food hotels, restaurants, fashions, entertainment venues, all of that. How about her philanthropy? The Imagination Library has provided over 330 million books for kids all over the world. All those families that were involved in the Gatlinburg fires, $9 million she gave to them, $10,000 for each family affected by that. Over $1 million to Moderna to help develop a vaccine to help fight the spread of COVID. And that's just the beginning of it for her. Then there's the movies, the TV shows, the Broadway play about her life about to open next year. But mostly, we'll remember her. That smile, her sense of humor, and the way she loved everyone she ever met. I hope you're listening, Dolly, because my message for you is the same message you gave us. I will always love you.

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1: ABC News, I'm Mike DeBucky. Urgent rescue efforts continue after a glacier collapse in Nepal prompted devastating flooding this week. ABC News foreign correspondent Brick Clennett is in Kathmandu.
2: The death toll now rising to more than 600 as teams work night and day to find any survivors. Soldiers carrying 350 people trapped inside the mud-filled hydroelectric dam tunnel to safety. And teams using bulldozers to scoop through the rubble in the hope of finding survivors, but mud and rain hampering efforts.
1: A Russian drone attack on a warehouse outside Kyiv has left at least 37 people dead. Ukrainian President Volodymyr Zelensky said in a statement overnight, Ukraine cannot be left alone in finding solutions to defend against such strikes. And President Trump has announced a new deal with Venezuela aimed at lowering oil prices. According to the president, the U.S. will take control of billions of barrels of oil reserves, which he says will substantially lower gas prices. This is ABC News.
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5: Sunshine mixed with clouds at times this afternoon, with daytime highs approaching 93. Southwest winds 10 to 15 miles per hour. Partly cloudy skies tonight. Slight chance of rain showers, 75. Slight chance for storms again tomorrow, 94. Temperatures above average Monday and Tuesday, with highs in the upper 80s. Thunderstorms possible both days. Looking at the long range, 90 Wednesday, 91 Thursday, and 90 on Friday. Right now, 82.

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2: Sydney defeated Fullerton 42-6, Aquinas top Superior 43-20, Archangels Catholic 34, why not 6? Boone Central shut out Battle Creek 35-0. This was a great game in Class C1, but I was really surprised because Ord topped Central City 47-20. Central City had that wide open passing game, but maybe not this year. All right, moving on. Cross County topped Thayer Central by a score of 42-18. Stanton, the Mustangs, ran wild over David City High by a score of 68-6. East Butler, the Tigers, were at home in Dwight. They topped Weeping Water by a score of 52-30. In six-man play, High Plains Community won their first six-man game of the season over Elba by a score of 58-0. Lee defeated Palmer 38-8 on Friday. Madison dropped a game to Tri-County Northeast. Tri-County Northeast 54, Madison 8. A wild game between Nebraska Christian and Newman Grove St. Edward. It was the Eagles of Nebraska Christian 71, Newman Grove St. Ed 24. Brownell Talbot came back to defeat North Bend Central 32-28. Central Valley ripped through Osceola by a score of 68-8. Riverside shows they might be the class of six-man ball. They defeated Scribner-Snyder 79-6. Heartland and Hampton over Schuyler 43-0. Another big score, Centura 79, Wind River 20. St. Paul over Palmyra 25-14. And on Thursday, Howells Dodge stung the Bloomfield Bees by a score of 42-8. That's your scoreboard blitz. I'm Jim Dolezal.
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0: Sunshine mixed with positive times this afternoon with daytime highs approaching 93. Southwest winds 10 to 15 miles per hour. Partly cloudy skies tonight. Slight chance of rain showers, 75. Slight chance for storms again tomorrow, 94. Temperatures above average Monday and Tuesday with highs in the upper 80s. Thunderstorms possible both days. Looking at the long range, 90 Wednesday, 91 Thursday, and 90 on Friday. Currently, it's 82 degrees.
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1: ABC News, I'm Mike Dubowski. President Trump overnight announcing a new deal with Venezuela aimed at lowering gas prices. The president says Venezuela has agreed to provide the U.S. majority control of more than 65 billion barrels of proven oil reserves. But Gas Buddy's Patrick DeHaan says there remain some big questions.
2: This is certainly not a sure deal. And I think that's what oil companies are going to be evaluating, is the long-term survival of this deal. Will it stand up to Venezuela's constitution? Will there be new elections and the new regime thinks differently? There are still a lot of concerns that oil companies would have before they again start to spend billions of dollars in Venezuela.
1: The average price for a gallon of gas now sits at $4.06 in the U.S. The death toll in Nepal is rising, with now 675 people dead in that country from this week's flooding. Seven more people are confirmed dead in China. And at least 37 people were killed after a Russian drone attack outside Kyiv, Ukraine overnight. This is ABC News.
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5: Highs level off around 93. This afternoon, under mainly sunny skies, southwesterly winds 10 to 15 miles an hour. Partly cloudy skies. Tonight, lows dip down to about 75. Daytime highs approaching 94. Tomorrow, a blend of clouds and sun. Temperatures above average Monday and Tuesday, with highs in the upper 80s. Storms both days. Looking at the long range, 90 Wednesday, 91 Thursday, and 90 on Friday. Right now, it's 81 degrees.

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8: 3 o'clock in the morning, and it looks like it's gonna be another sleepless night.

0: Highs level off around 93. This afternoon, under mainly sunny skies, southwesterly winds 10 to 15 miles an hour. Partly cloudy skies, tonight lows dip down to about 75. Daytime highs approaching 94, tomorrow a blend of clouds and sun. Temperatures above average, Monday and Tuesday, with highs in the upper 80s. Storms both days. Looking at the long range, 90 Wednesday, 91 Thursday, and 90 on Friday. Right now, it's 81 degrees.
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1: ABC News, I'm Mike Dubusky. The desperate search for survivors continues in Nepal, where now at least 700 people are confirmed dead days after major flash flooding swept through the Himalayas. It's now been 6 months since the start of the war with Iran, and with traffic through the Strait of Hormuz at a virtual standstill, gas prices are once again creeping up. The average for a gallon of gas in the U.S. is now $4.06. More from ABC's Stephen Portnoy in Washington.
2: The latest effort to resolve the conflict now involves the threat of new sanctions targeting Iran's trading partners. Overnight, President Trump announced a new deal with Venezuela that would have the U.S. taking majority control of much of that country's oil reserves. He says it will substantially lower gas prices.
1: Ukrainian President Volodymyr Zelensky now calling for an investigation into how munitions were allowed to be stored so close to a residential area outside Kyiv. Last night, a Russian airstrike on that weapons depot sparked a major fire in the area, killing at least 37 people. This is ABC News.
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5: Mainly sunny skies this afternoon, with daytime highs approaching 94. Southwest winds 10 to 15 miles an hour. Partly cloudy skies tonight, lows dip down to about 73. High temperatures reach up to 92. Tomorrow, sunshine mixed with clouds at times. Temperatures above average Monday and Tuesday, with highs in the upper 80s. Thunderstorms possible both days. A peek at the extended shows: 90 Wednesday, 91 Thursday, and 90 on Friday. Right now, 82.

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When a stranger stopped beside me in an antique Cadillac.

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You turned on the radio, and them sad old songs coming out of them speakers was solid country gold. 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

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The whole

0: Mainly sunny skies this afternoon, with daytime highs approaching 94. Southwest winds 10 to 15 miles an hour. Partly cloudy skies tonight, lows dip down to about 73. High temperatures reach up to 92. Tomorrow, sunshine mixed with clouds at times. Temperatures above average Monday and Tuesday, with highs in the upper 80s. Thunderstorms possible both days. A peek at the extended shows. 90 Wednesday, 91 Thursday, and 90 on Friday. Right now, 82.
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1: ABC News, I'm Mike Dabosky. Following this week's deadly flash flooding, the death toll in Nepal is mounting. ABC News foreign correspondent Brick Clennett is there.
2: The death toll now rising to more than 600 as teams work night and day to find any survivors. Soldiers carrying 350 people trapped inside the mud-filled hydroelectric dam tunnel to safety. And teams using bulldozers to scoop through the rubble in the hope of finding survivors, but mud and rain hampering efforts. The number of missing people skyrocketing, now nearly 3,000, among those at least 90 Americans.
1: Nepal is now asking for special international assistance to help reach the people still trapped in those hydropower tunnels. President Trump says a new deal for Venezuelan crude oil will help lower gas prices, though some experts say it will be a while before drivers feel the effects. And Milo Yiannopoulos has been deported from the United States and is right now back in the UK, according to the DHS. This is ABC News.
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5: Lows dip down to about 73 tonight under partly cloudy skies, southerly winds, 5 to 10 miles an hour. Highs level off around 92 tomorrow, sunshine mixed with clouds at times. Lows level off around 72 tomorrow night, partly cloudy skies. Temperatures a bit above average Monday and Tuesday with highs in the upper 80s. Thunderstorms both days. Taking a look at the extended forecast, 90 Wednesday, 91 Thursday, and 90 on Friday. Currently 86.

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drifting off to the evening news. She said, honey, what would you do if you'd have never met me? I just laughed, said, I don't know. I could take a couple guesses, though.

0: lows dip down to about 73 tonight under partly cloudy skies, southerly winds, 5 to 10 miles an hour. Highs level off around 92 tomorrow, sunshine mixed with clouds at times. Lows level off around 72 tomorrow night, partly cloudy skies. Temperatures a bit above average Monday and Tuesday, with highs in the upper 80s. Thunderstorms both days. Taking a look at the extended forecast, 90 Wednesday, 91 Thursday, and 90 on Friday. Currently, it's 88 degrees.
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1: ABC News, I'm Mike Dabosky. The U.S. and Venezuela have struck a new oil agreement, which President Trump says will help lower gas prices. ABC's Stephen Portnoy has more.
2: This deal involves a 100-year lease covering more than 65 billion barrels of Venezuela's proven oil reserves. Experts are pointing, however, to a number of complications, including Venezuela's constitution, which says that the oil of Venezuela belongs to the state and its ownership can't be transferred. So if there is any lingering legal or political complication, it could be a long time before this deal has any impact on prices at the pump here.
1: Ukrainian President Volodymyr Zelensky is calling for an investigation into why a weapons depot

0: Kiev was placed so closely to a residential area outside Kiev, that warehouse was bombed overnight by Russian forces, killing 37 people and sparking a fire. And the search for survivors continues in Nepal days after a deadly flash flood there. This is ABC News.
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3: Lows dip down to about 73 tonight under partly cloudy skies. Southerly winds, 5 to 10 miles an hour. Highs level off around 92 tomorrow. Sunshine mixed with clouds at times. Lows level off around 72 tomorrow night. Partly cloudy skies. Temperatures a bit above average Monday and Tuesday with highs in the upper 80s. Thunderstorms both days. Taking a look at the extended forecast, 90 Wednesday, 91 Thursday, and 90 on Friday. Right now, 89.

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0: lows lift down to about 73 tonight under partly cloudy skies, southerly winds, 5 to 10 miles an hour. Highs level off around 92 tomorrow, sunshine mixed with clouds at times. Lows level off around 72 tomorrow night, partly cloudy skies. Temperatures a bit above average Monday and Tuesday with highs in the upper 80s. Thunderstorms both days. Taking a look at the extended forecast, 90 Wednesday, 91 Thursday, and 90 on Friday. Right now, 89.
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1: ABC News, I'm Mike Tabuski. The U.S. will take control of more than 65 billion barrels worth of Venezuelan oil reserves under a new deal announced by President Trump. Though experts say it'll be a while before that results in lower gas prices for Americans.
2: The new joint venture, which an official says would basically become the world's second largest private oil company, just behind Saudi Aramco. Venezuela has the world's largest oil reserves, but its crude is particularly difficult to refine. Venezuela's refining capacity has fallen to a fraction of what it once was due to neglect and decay. It would still take years to build up that country's refining capacity. A reality check here, it could be a long time before this deal has any impact on prices at the pump here.
1: ABC's Stephen Portnoy. Nearly 700 people are now confirmed dead after this week's devastating flash flooding in the Himalayas. About 90 Americans are among the thousands still missing in that region. This is ABC News.
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5: Lows dip down to about 73 overnight under partly cloudy skies. South winds 5 to 10 miles an hour. High temperatures reach up to 92. Sunday, sunshine mixed with clouds at times. Partly cloudy Sunday night. Lows dip down to about 72. Temperatures a bit above average Monday and Tuesday, with highs in the upper 80s. Thunderstorms possible both days. A peek at the extended shows: 90 Wednesday, 91 Thursday, and 90 on Friday. Right now, it's 90 degrees.

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1: ABC News, I'm Dave Packer. An extraordinary deal to take control of a large share of Venezuela's oil announced by President Trump. He's promising substantially lower gas prices, but some analysts say this is not a guarantee and could take a while. Gas Buddy head of petroleum analysis, Patrick DeHaan.
2: While there's the potential promise from the president of lower gas prices, it may be potentially years, if not longer, before any of that gets realized, and maybe to a smaller degree.
1: In one of the deadliest attacks on Ukraine this year, a weapons depot just outside of Kyiv was hit by a Russian drone. Ukrainian officials say at least 37 people have died. In Nepal, growing search and rescue efforts as relatives wait for word about their missing loved ones. The latest numbers, nearly 700 dead, 3,000 missing, including 90 Americans. A new museum heist, a diamond 200-carat necklace linked to Egyptian royalty stolen, and a smash and grab at a museum in Vienna. An international manhunt is now underway. This is ABC News.
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5: Lows dip down to about 73 overnight under partly cloudy skies. South winds 5 to 10 miles an hour. High temperatures reach up to 92. Sunday, sunshine mixed with clouds at times. Partly cloudy Sunday night. Lows dip down to about 72. Temperatures a bit above average Monday and Tuesday, with highs in the upper 80s. Thunderstorms possible both days. A peek at the extended shows: 90 Wednesday, 91 Thursday, and 90 on Friday. Currently 88.

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3: Nebraska, we have a crisis on our hands that only you as individual families can solve. Everyday teens in need of a safe, nurturing home are told no because of the severe shortage of foster homes. Can you imagine what thoughts and feelings these older youth have and what kind of influence they'll be as adults when they are left unsupported during the toughest years of their life? 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